0: into left field. Castro stopped at third base. So a bounding ball that found a hole through the left side for Christian Campbell. He's on for the second time. And the WooSox have the bases loaded for Nathan Hickey, who will not face Jack Weisenberger for the third time, as the acting manager, John Nagowski, is out of the Syracuse dugout. He has taken the baseball from Weisenberger. And we've got a pitching change here at NBT Bank Stadium. For the second time tonight, the WooSox have the bases loaded. They were able to get a couple of runs the first time. What will they do here in the fifth inning? We'll tell you who the new hurler is for Syracuse when we come back. 6-3 WooSox in the fifth on the Worcester Red Sox Radio Network.
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0: Year-old right-hander Adbert Alzolay into the game for Syracuse, making his eighth appearance with a 6.75 ERA. Last worked 5 days ago in Lehigh, worked back-to-back days, as a matter of fact, on the 24th and 25th. He inherits a bases-loaded one-out situation in the fifth inning. Nathan Hickey stands in from the left side. First pitch is swung on and lined down the right field line, hooking towards the corner. This is a fair ball. It one hops over the wall for an automatic double for Nathan Hickey. Not wasting any time going after a first pitch cutter that was right down the middle. He smoked it down that right field line to bring in two. Castro and Theis crossing home plate, and the WooSox open up an 8-3 lead.
8: Well, what a great inning this has been for the WooSox. I mean, last week against the Mudhens, you know, we'd see the WooSox have a big first inning, jump ahead, and then Toledo would come back. The WooSox wouldn't have very good at-bats the rest of the game. Not the case here tonight.
0: Here's Max Ferguson taking a first pitch changeup that misses high from the right-hander Alzolay. Fourth double for Nathan Hickey. RBIs 12 and 13. So the WooSox with some big swings with runners in scoring position tonight. The 1-0 is swung on and ripped to right field. It'll hang up for Oliva coming on. He slides. He can't get it. He kicks it towards the infield as Campbell's going to score. Scampering to third base goes Nathan Hickey. Ball with a lot of topspin on it near the end of Max Ferguson's bat. He's into second base, and the WooSox now lead 9-3.
8: I think Oliva kind of got fooled by the swing there. Got in on the hands a little bit of Ferguson. Now, you described it perfectly, partner. Just went into a slide, kicked it toward the infield. And now the WooSox can pretty much deliver the knockout blow with a base hit here.
0: So it's an RBI double for Ferguson. First pitch to Braden Ward. Misses down and in for ball one. So back-to-back doubles from the first two hitters to face Alzolay. It's 9-3, infield in for Syracuse, as the 1-0 pitch is swung on and missed. Ward got tied up with a slider. Ward is 1-for-3. Had an infield hit, stole a base, and scored in the second inning. The 1-1. Ward takes outside at 88 miles an hour. This guy, Alzolay, made the Cubs opening day roster 2 years ago. This is his second year in the Mets system. Missed all of last year recovering from Tommy John. It is 2-1. It's swung on in line to center field and down for a base hit for Braden Ward. This will score two as Hickey crosses the plate. Ferguson in behind him. It's a two-run knock for Braden Ward and a five spot for the Woo Sox here in the fifth inning. They lead 11-3.
8: The count leverage is a beautiful thing. Last three hitters, 0-0, 1-0, 2-1. Base hit, base hit, base hit.
0: The third straight hit with runners in scoring position as the first pitch to Vinny Capra is in for a called strike. The Woo Sox are now 6-for-8 with runners in scoring position tonight. I don't know if they've had six hits with runners in scoring position in the last 2 weeks. Vinny Capra has the base hit tonight. The pitch is swung on and launched towards left center field. Morabito back into the gap, moving to his left, is there to make the grab near the edge of the warning track. Vinny Capra put a charge into that one, but he is the second out of the fifth inning.
8: It's amazing how contagious hitting is, isn't it? I mean, the guys around you are doing it. It just kind of relieves some of the pressure on each individual pitch.
0: Here's Mikey Romero. First offering is a strike on the outside edge at 91.
8: And, Jim, that often carries over, you know, into the next two or three days.
0: 11-3 is the Worcester lead as they bat in the fifth. The pitch is swung on and fouled back. That was a good rip by Romero. It's 0-2. Seems like the only thing left for this crowd to cheer about is the fact that they could get free tacos if Mikey Romero strikes out here.
8: And that PA system is really letting them know about it, too.
0: No kid.
8: It is.
0: Coming in hot.
8: Cranked all the way up.
0: 0-2 is up and away. Romero has homered tonight. A two-run shot in the first inning. He's also flown to center and to left. Braden Ward gains his lead off first base. Alzolay comes set off the first base side. He deals, and Romero yanks it down the right field line, but it's foul. Woo Sox last week with runners in scoring position hit 157. Against Toledo. They had eight hits with runners in scoring position in the series. And again, they've got six hits with men in scoring position so far tonight in five innings. 1-2 on Mikey. He's the ninth batter of this fifth inning. As the pitch is a check swing. Did he go? No, as they appeal to the third base umpire, Sean Sparling, who is near the second base bag. And so the count now 2-2 on Romero. Woo Sox scoring their runs in a variety of ways with the big flies and the singles and doubles. 2-2. Pitch. It is swung on and belted. Deep right field. Way back towards the wall, and you can forget about this one. It's the second round tripper of the night for Mikey Romero. Got a hanging slider from Alzolay, and he deposits it into the Salt City deck. And the Woo Sox breaking things open here in the fifth as they lead 13-3. What a night for Mikey Romero. He's knocked in a total of four runs, two big flies for the Worcester second baseman. What an inning. And here's Andrew Kisner, who led things off. First pitch is belted to deep left field. Morabito going back near the warning track. He reaches up and makes the play. And the inning is over, mercifully for Syracuse. But what about that inning for the Woo Sox? They score seven runs. And they lead 13-3 at the halfway point here at MBT Bank Stadium on the Worcester Red Sox Radio Network.
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0: What a night it's been for the WooSox here in the Salt City. And we're only halfway through. WooSox with a 7-run fifth inning. They lead 13-3 over the Syracuse Mets. WooSox bang out six hits. They send 10 men to the plate in the fifth inning. WooSox, six hits with runners in scoring position tonight. And after a long wait, Raymond Burgos goes back to work, and the left-hander's first pitch to Luis Robert is a backdoor sweeper, taking low and outside for ball one. So it's the top of the order here. Robert, Polanco, and Morabito. The overhead wind up the pitch. Is another breaking ball. This one take it outside again. And it's 2-0. Burgos is now at 69 pitches. Nice mark for him through four innings. Here's the 2-0. It's taken outside and low. Three balls and no strikes. And Raymond Burgos only has one win in a WooSox uniform. He throws, and Robert takes outside. That is ball four. So a four-pitch walk, not the way you wanted to start the bottom half of the fifth inning after the WooSox just put up seven runs. And here is Jorge Polanco.
8: Multi-homer game for Romero, by the way, Jim. The sixth of his career, his second in this ballpark. He hit two here on September 11th of last season.
0: Here's Polanco. First offering is in there for a strike. A changeup at 86 miles an hour. 13 runs for the WooSox. First time they've been in double figures since the 21st as this pitch is skied to center field. Braden Ward a few steps over to his left, so he makes the grab for the first down of the inning. WooSox over the final four games of the Toledo series scored a grand total of 12 runs. Here's Morabito. First pitch is swung on and smacked to left center and down for a base hit. Into the gap, it's cut off by Campbell. A wide turnaround second throw back to second base is not going to be in time as Luis Robert rounded second and he slipped, and Christian Campbell trying to backpick him, but his throw was low. It bounced away from Mikey Romero. So two on with one down for Ryan Clifford. And here comes Iggy Suarez out to make a pitching change. So Raymond Burgos is done after four plus. So unfortunately, he will not qualify for the victory. And the Woo Sox will go through their bullpen. We'll step aside here at the bottom of the fifth inning, a pitching change at NBT Bank Stadium on the Worcester Red Sox Radio Network.
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1: Osvaldo Barrios is into the game. The Moosesucks on top 13-3, but we've got fireworks at Fenway. Benches clearing between the Red Sox and the Nationals. And Alex, I know you just saw, but just to play along with it, I'll give you one guess as to who was in the middle of it, the Red Sox.
2: I'm going to guess Wilson Contreras.
1: And you would be correct. So Wilson Contreras was at the plate. And did not see, but I think he may have been hit by a pitch. Or he had to have done something. Something may have happened to him. Here's Ryan Clifford, left-hand batter. First pitch is outside, ball one. But bullpens came in, and Jose David Flores is trying to calm down Wilson Contreras as we speak. We've got the game feed on here on my laptop. And Contreras, he picked up his helmet, was starting to throw it at somebody as the 1-0 was a strike in the outside corner. And he was going at it with Cade Cavalli. And then there was some extracurricular stuff going on outside the main skirmish. That temper's flaring at Fenway.
2: It appeared to be a called third strike.
1: 1-1 from Barrios is a strike in the inside corner, 1-2.
2: And Contreras was going to walk back toward the dugout and looked down at the mound, and I think he thought Cavalli said something to him, and that's what triggered everything.
1: He's saying, "You're talking to me." I can read his lips on the broadcast. 1-2 is swung on and foul tipped, held on to by Kisner, and Clifford strikes out for the second time tonight. Two down here in the fifth inning. You're right. The Nesta broadcast had a great shot of it, and Contreras was not even looking out at the mound after he struck out, but boy, he went from 0 to 100 real quick. He had multiple people getting involved in things. Here is Jared Oliva from the right side. First pitch is waved out and missed, and then, yeah, he threw his helmet in the direction of somebody. I think he was trying to throw it towards Cade Cavalli, but it hit another Nationals player in front of him. I think you're looking at a suspension there for Contreras.
2: No doubt.
1: 0-1 pitch. He swung on and chopped left side. Moving to his left, Ferguson Fields goes to second for the force out of Morabito. Nice play by Max Ferguson to get Osvaldo Barrios through the fifth. We go to the sixth. It's 13-3 Worcester on the WooSox Radio Network.
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19: Not all screen time is created equal, and a new study out of Sweden is helping us understand this even better. So researchers followed more than 20,000 people over nearly two decades and determined that passive screen time, like sitting on the couch and watching television, raised someone's risk of dementia. But if they did something active, like reading, puzzles, or interacting with other people, this same group of people saw their risk of dementia drop. Just like you gotta put the work in to keep your body in shape as you age, you basically have to do the same thing with your brain. A couple things I have found to help: working to learn something new every day, whatever it might be, challenging yourself in some way every day, and really importantly, staying socially active. Some days that means meeting friends in person. Other days, maybe an email, a text, or a phone call. Just stay engaged. I'm Dr. Sanjay Gupta, helping you live a better life.
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2: Center field for Syracuse. So Pache replaces Robert. And there's one out here in the sixth.
1: Well, the one thing I can tell you is that Chad Tracy has been ejected for the first time in his big league career.
2: All right, Trace. Protecting his guys there. Here's Christian Campbell. And the first pitch from Gomez. Taking a strike on the inside corner. 0-1. Four home runs tonight for the Woo Sox. Two for Romero and two for Castro. Campbell is 1-for-2. The pitch is taken, and no, a check swing and a foul tip. And now the count 0-2. Gomez signed with the Mets in December. Did not pitch an affiliated ball the last two seasons. Pitch to Campbell is upstairs. One ball and two strikes. Four home runs, by the way, for the Woo Sox. That ties a season high, the third time they've done it. They lead 14-3 here in the sixth. And now the 1-2 from Gomez. Campbell takes low and outside, 2-2. Gomez last pitched in affiliated baseball in 23 with the Norfolk Tides in the Orioles organization. 2-2. Campbell swings a sharp ground ball to first. It's handled by Clifford, and he'll take it to the bag himself, and there's two away. Hot shot by Campbell just right at the first baseman for the second out of the inning.
1: You're still trying to sort everything out from this melee at Fenway, but it does not appear as if neither Contreras nor Cavalli were ejected from the game.
2: That is shocking.
1: Especially for Wilson after throwing the helmet.
2: Here's Nathan Hickey now taking outside ball one.
1: Cavalli is definitely still in the game. He's on the mound. Question is about Contreras. He's still hanging out in the dugout right now.
2: Hickey is 1-for-3 with a two-run double and the 1-0. Outside for a ball, 2-0. Well, he has not been replaced in the box score. But I think the question begs, why Chad Tracy has been kicked out of the game? Clearly he was not happy about something. 2-0 pitch. Hickey takes high, and now it's 3-0. Here it's all Woo Sox. They lead 14-3. Ferguson is on deck, and the 3-0 from Gomez is inside ball four. So it's another walk drawn by the Woo Sox. Worcester has now drawn six walks on the night. Another base on balls presented by Big Blue Bug Solutions. And a two-out base runner here for Ferguson. He is 1-for-3 with a double. And the first pitch from Ofrady Gomez is swung on and popped up. Third base side, foul ground. Over for a look comes Kessinger toward the sidewall, and this lands on top of the Syracuse dugout. So it's 0-1 to Ferguson. It's been a while since we've seen kind of a melee like that.
1: Well, the bench is empty. Was it Thursday night, Red Sox-Yankee? But it didn't really escalate in anything crazy. Wilson Contreras was going borderline ballistic here. And it does look like he was ejected along with Nate Eaton and Miles Michaelis.
2: Mm.
1: He was the national that was going at it with Nate Eaton on the outskirts. Or Nate Eaton was getting physical with somebody, but it turns out that's who it was.
2: 0-1 to Ferguson. Hickey at first base, a run home in the sixth, and the pitch swung on, found back by Max, 0-2. It was Michaelis that Contreras hit the home run off last night and had the bat flip, and Contreras, he's been ejected from two straight games now. Last night's was one of the softest ejections I have ever seen. 0-2 to Ferguson. 14-3 Woo Sox in the sixth. And here's the pitch from Gomez. Ferguson swings and hits a comebacker, knocked down by Gomez, picks it up and flips to first for the out. It was a sharply hit ball by Ferguson, and good reactions by Gomez to keep that from going into center field. So that ends the inning, but the Woo Sox get another run on the second home run of the day for Alan Castro, who is 4-for-4 with 5 RBIs tonight. After 5.5, it's 14-3 Woo Sox on the Worcester Red Sox Radio Network.
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2: Bottom of the sixth here in upstate New York. The Woo Sox lead Syracuse 14-3. And Osvaldo Barrios will go back to work facing Vidal Brujan. And his first pitch is taken for a strike on the outside corner. Brujan, Greg Kessinger, and Hayden Sanger for the Mets. Bruhan is 1-for-2. Here's the pitch, and it's inside. One ball and one strike. Final line for Raymond Burgos. 4 1/3. Gave up 6 hits and 3 runs. He walked 2 and struck out 2. One ball and one strike. The pitch to Bruhan is swung on and missed. Out in front of the split. And now it's 1-2. Berrios came in the 5th inning in relief of Burgos with runners at 1st and 2nd and promptly struck out Clifford and then got Jared Oliva to ground into a fielder's choice to end the frame. The 1-2 pitch is swung on and laced foul right side over toward a club area down the right field line. 1-2. This ballpark opened in 1997. Now another 1-2 from Berrios, and Bruhan takes a backdoor slider high and outside, 2-2. Jim, we're in a new booth this year, right behind home plate. This used to be the home booth, and in this booth is a picture of opening day in 1997 here at what is now NBT Bank Stadium. 2-2, swinging a fly ball hit to center field. Ward broke in. Now he goes back toward right center. He's there to make the catch, and Bruhan is out number one. And when this opened in 1997, this field was AstroTurf with the little dirt boxes cut around the bases. Imagine the reaction of those playing for the Syracuse Chiefs at the time when they showed up to see AstroTurf outdoors. Here's Greg Kessinger taking a strike on the outside corner. 0-1. I can't imagine that the old school AstroTurf was much fun to play on.
1: You know, especially at this level, too, not something that you would expect to see.
2: 0-1 pitch, swing, and a bouncing ball hit over the mound. Charging from second on the opposite side of the bag, Romero gloves and throws to first. In time to get Kessinger, and quickly two away here in the sixth inning. That was the style back in, like, the 80s. 70s and 80s, a lot of ballparks, even outdoor ballparks, had AstroTurf. But not necessarily in 1997. Here's Hayden Sanger. 2 outs, base is empty. Pitch from Berrios. Very high. Ball one. 14-3 Woo Sox here in the sixth inning. Sanger is 0-for-2. Has grounded to Ferguson at third base twice. Here's the 1-0 from Berrios. And Sanger takes a breaking ball outside. And it's 2-0. Twilight here in the Salt City. The lights have begun to take effect at NBT Bank Stadium. Sanger pant legs pulled high, and the 2-0 pitch. Swing and a miss. Good slider from Berrios. And the count now 2-1. Mikey Romero, the second baseman, playing right up the middle. Step toward the hole at short is Capra, and 2-1 is taken upstairs. 3 balls and 1 strike. When this field first opened, it was named PNC Stadium until 2005. Here's the 3-1, and a slider is taken outside. It's a 2-out walk to Sanger, and it keeps the inning going for Zach Short. The Mets at the time were called the Syracuse Chiefs, and they were affiliated with the Toronto Blue Jays, an affiliation that lasted for 30 years, 1978 to 2008. Here's Zach Short, the 9-hitter. Pitch from Berrios is outside. Ball one.
1: You know, you hear stories like that. It obviously, it's commonplace for minor league teams to switch affiliates, but that's what makes the relationship between this franchise and the Red Sox so unique and so special.
2: Great point. 1-0 pitch is swung on a fly ball to center field. Ward broke back. Now he's coming in. He'll give way to the second baseman, Romero, who's there to make the catch on the grass. And the inning is over. No runs, no hits. A man left at first. And we're through six. It's all Woo Sox on a Tuesday in Syracuse. They lead the Mets 14-3 on the Worcester Red Sox Radio Network.
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2: Top of the seventh here at NBT Bank Stadium. The Woo Sox are in cruise control in the lid lifter in the Salt City. 14-3, they lead the Mets in the series opener. And it's the top of the Woo Sox lineup against Alfredy Gomez, who allowed a home run to Alan Castro in his first inning in the sixth. Ward, Capra, and Romero to face this right-hander. Brandon Ward is 2-for-4. And the first pitch to him, swung on and missed, elevated fastball. And it's 0-1. Ward had been scuffling of late coming into this game. Woo Sox would love to get his bat going again. The 0-1 pitch is swung on. A little tapper out in front of the plate, third base side. Going to be a tough play. Sanger bare hands, turns, and throws to first. Made it look easy. Ward is retired. One away. Here comes Vinny Capra. If you'd like to get an up-and-close look at the home of the Worcester Red Sox, Polar Park tours are available Mondays through Saturdays. For more information and to purchase your tickets, visit WooSox.com/tours. Here's Vinny Capra taking a front door slider for a strike on the inside corner, 0-1. A lot of great tour guides at Polar Park. One of them sometimes comes on the road with the Woo Sox, Kevin Hartigan. Here's the 0-1 pitch. Capra takes low, one ball and one strike. He'll drive the 15-passenger vans for the Woo Sox on their flight trips. 1-1. Capra is 1-for-3. Here's the pitch. And Vinny takes low. Two balls and one strike.
1: If you asked Kevin himself, he would tell you that he gives the best Polar Park tour.
2: You know, I have not had a tour myself.
1: But Kevin's going to give you one.
2: I have no reason to doubt him. 2-1. Capra swings and misses. Two balls and two strikes.
1: Or as he would call it, a tour.
2: Worcester native, right?
1: That's right. Mr. Firefighter, Kevin Hartigan.
2: And he shared with me the story of the reason that number six is retired with the Woo Sox.
1: Mr. Six.
2: Two balls, two strikes. The pitch to Capra. Swung on and missed. So down goes Vinny for the second time tonight. First K for Gomez. And two away here in the seventh inning. Yeah, a tragic story, and such a great move by the Woo Sox to make sure that nobody wears that number and that it's emblazoned in the ballpark in memory of those who passed away in that fire. Here's Mikey Romero, who's in the middle of a big night. First pitch to him is taken high and tight for ball one.
1: Up there in the Red Sox, it's now a tie game, 1-1 in the fifth inning. Connelly early lifted after four innings and 61 pitches. Danny Coulomb came on. He's now being replaced by Greg Weiser.
2: Here's the 1-0. Mikey takes in the dirt. Two balls and no strikes. That is not a great sign.
1: Nope.
2: Keep your fingers crossed for the young Red Sox lefty in the middle of a terrific...
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31: Everyone poops. It's not just the name of a classic potty training book. It's a universal truth. Even though everyone does it, almost no one wants to talk about it. Dr. Tricia Pasricha wants to change that. She's the author of a new book. It's called You've Been Pooping All Wrong. And she says there are three critical P's of pooping. The first is propulsion. Both the voluntary push you exert and the involuntary contractions that happen naturally within your body. Top line, when you feel the need to go, don't hold it. The second P is pliability, which refers to stool softness. The keys to this one are making sure you're drinking enough water and eating enough fiber. And the last P is for pelvic floor. If you can get your knees up above your waist while you're on the toilet, like on a stool or a garbage can or a stack of books even, that can make all the difference. I'm Dr. Sanjay Gupta, helping you live a better life.

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9: Pen with the Moose Sox leading 14-3, and Devin Sweet emerges for Worcester to face the top of the Syracuse lineup in the seventh inning. Sweet following 4 1/3 from Burgos, and an inning and 2/3 of scoreless relief from Osvaldo Barrios. Walked one, struck out one. Sweet is appearing for the 24th time for the Moose Sox, and he'll face Christian Pache. Right on right, his first pitch is inside, ball one. Christian Pache batting at .248 on the season. One time a very promising prospect. 1-0 pitch. Swinging a foul back and over the screen and above us here in the booth at the top of NBT Bank Stadium. And the count 1-1. Pache at one point was dealt for Matt Olson from the Braves to the Athletics. Pitch is swung on, grounded to third. Charging there, Ferguson gloves, sets his feet, throws to first, and there's one away here in the seventh inning.
10: So, was able to find some research to back up my thoughts here. So the Woo Sox have played a grand total of 54 games here at NBT Bank Stadium. They have had games with 13 walks, 11 walks twice, 10 walks twice, 9 walks twice, 8 walks 4 times, make it 5 times, including tonight.
9: Wow. First pitch from Sweet to a new batter replacing Jorge Polanco. It's grounded to first, and the flip to Sweet covering the bag just in time to beat MJ Melendez hustling up the line. So Melendez replacing Polanco grounds out to first base, and quickly two away here in the seventh.
10: In the game in which they drew 13 walks, it was August 26th of 2022. Woosnox won that game 12-8. They got 11 runs in the seventh inning. And in that seventh inning, they drew 8 walks.
9: Here's Nick Morabito, 2-for-3. First pitch from Sweet is on the outside corner for strike one.
10: Nothing better, right? I mean, 8 walks in an inning? I mean,
9: I'm
10: that's
9: sure
10: why you pay the
9: I'm
10: ticket.
9: Sure you remember every second of that inning, Jim. 0-1 to Morabito. Pitch from Sweet. Change up, tap foul at home plate. 0-2. Woo Sox all over the Mets, 14-3.
10: I think I may have taken a picture of my scorebook from that night. I did. Look at that. A lot going on there.
9: Yeah, that's a lot of purple highlighter. 0-2 the count. Sweet ready. The pitch to Morabito is taken high. 1-2. Well, you were not with me in St. Paul, but the Woo Sox walked 20 times on March 31st. 20. A franchise record. Pawtucket or Worcester. Morabito fouls it back. Count holds it 1-2. Let's see, a 10-run sixth for the Woo Sox. Jim on 4 hits. 1, 2, 3, 4, 5. 5 walks in that inning. So not quite your 8. What was it, that one inning? Was it 8?
10: It was 8.
9: It was 8. Another 1-2. Morabito takes outside. Change up 2-2.

0: Morabito, the number 10 prospect in the Mets system. Very speedy outfielder. On the 40-man for the Metropolitans. 2-2 is a changeup in the dirt outside. 3 balls and 2 strikes. Who are you working with that night?
1: Tyler Murray.
0: I'm sure you guys had some fun with 8 walks in one inning.
1: Did we ever.
0: Morabito asks for time. He's got a 12-game hitting streak now. Wusak's up 11. And now the 3-2 pitch. Morabito swings and lines it toward third. A short hop over the glove of Ferguson and into left field. Another well-hit ball by Morabito. And a two-out base runner now for Syracuse. It'll be a base hit and a three-hit night for the Mets left fielder. And that will keep the inning going for Ryan Clifford. 0 for 3 with two punch-outs is Clifford. They're not holding Morabito at first, and the pitch from Sweet is a strike on the inside corner. 0-1. I don't think we've seen a challenge yet tonight.
1: You're right.
0: That's a rarity. Here's the 0-1 pitch. Clifford fouls it back to the screen. Big hack from the lefty. 0-2. That's normally a sign that Macon Hammond is doing a pretty good job behind home plate. No balls, 2 strikes. Morabito at first, 2 outs in the 7th, 14-3 Wusak. And the pitch from Sweet is low. 1-2. Nearing 9 o'clock local time in the Salt City of Syracuse, New York. 1 ball and 2 strikes. Sweet ready. Here's the pitch. Swinging a bouncy ball. Hit foul wide at first. Count holds at 1-2. Yankees are getting clobbered by the Tigers at the stadium in the Bronx. 9-1 Detroit in the 6th. As Jim mentioned, Baltimore is also losing. Toronto trailing the Mets 1-0 in the 7th. 1-2 pitch and time called by Clifford. That was a late timeout. Sweet delivered the pitch anyway. So the count remains 1-2.
1: I think that was a start made by Cam Schlittler in the Bronx, if I'm not mistaken.
0: It was not. I'm looking at the wrong score here. It was. 6 runs in 4 innings. 1-2, late swing and a foul back to the screen by Clifford.
1: 6 runs in 4 innings. He had 4 homers, too.
0: Kerry Carpenter, Riley Green hit 2. James Outman. That was off Yarbrough, pardon me.
1: That's a shame.
0: Spencer Torkelson is 14th. Another 1-2 is swung on and a mile-high pop-up into shallow right field. On comes Castro. Out goes Romero. It's Castro calling for it, and he's there to make the catch and end the inning. So it's a scoreless 7th work by Devin Sweet. He's trans Morabito at first base. We go to the 8th inning from Syracuse. Jim Cain will take us home. It's all Wusak tonight. They lead it 14-3 on the Worcester Red Sox radio network.
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1: Eighth inning at NBT Bank Stadium. It's all Woo Sox tonight here in Syracuse. They lead 14-3 as the Mets go to their fifth pitcher of the night. It's the right-hander Dylan Ross, who makes his 21st appearance. 25-year-old, has a 9.95 ERA. 19 innings, 29 strikeouts as Matt Theis will lead things off. Left-hand batter, first pitch is taken low for ball one. It's Theis, Campbell, and Hickey due up. Woo Sox 14 runs on 12 hits, no errors. Mets 3 runs, 7 hits, and 1 error. From the windup, Ross delivers, and Theis takes outside. Woo Sox have 4 home runs tonight, and they've come from 2 guys. 2 from Mikey Romero, and 2 from Alan Castro. Pitch is up and away at 95. It's the third time that the Woo Sox have hit 4 home runs in a single game. It's a season high. The last time they did it was on April 4th. Pitch is high ball 4, so Theis works the 9th Worcester walk of the night. And the leadoff man aboard in the 8th. Top of the hour, let's pause for station ID on the Worcester Red Sox Radio Network.
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1: First pitch to Christian Campbell is right down the middle for a strike, a slider at 86. Going back to those first 2 4-home run games, both coming in St. Paul, what a week that was for the Woo Sox, a 5-game sweep. As the 0-1 is low and outside, that's when they drew their franchise record 20 walks, the first game of that series on March 31st. That was also their first 4-home run game. Game they put up 19 runs, 1-1. Campbell with a bounding ball, left side, moving to his left. Kessinger fields, throws to second for 1. Brujan's return to first is in time for the double play. Around the horn to go the Mets, 5-4-3. Campbell retired. He is now 1-for-4. Base is empty, 2 down for Nathan Hickey. Seems like the Woo Sox offense here in the final day of June, taking out an entire month's worth of frustration here in Syracuse tonight. Here's Nathan Hickey, left-handed batter. First offering is down and in, ball 1. Hickey doubled home 2 runs on the first pitch thrown by Edbert Alzolay. Into the fifth inning, part of a 7-run frame for the Woo Sox that really broke this thing open. Here's the 1-0, and Hickey takes a fastball outside at 97. Hickey's been on twice. Everybody in the lineup has reached at least once. Pitch on the way. It's outside. Only guy to not have a hit. Should say only 2 guys to not have a hit are Matt Theis and Andrew Kisner. We've got our first challenge of the night coming here in the 8th inning. And this pitch was a strike. It was called a ball. Challenge from the catcher Hayden Singer. So instead of 3-0, it's 2-1. Syracuse 50% on their challenges coming into tonight's 2-1 home. And Hickey looks at another strike, backdoor slider from Ross, and it's 2-2. Into the 9 o'clock hour on great summer night in Syracuse. 2-2 is swung on and launched to left field. Morabito back towards the track near the wall, and he leaps. He won't get it. It's off the wall. Hickey around first. He is into second base with a wall ball double. Got a slider at 87 on the outside edge, and he drilled it with authority to the opposite field. Nathan Hickey has his second double of the night.
0: I thought this ball was going to get out. That sound was the type of sound you hear when you see the ball sailing over the wall.
1: It's the sixth multi-hit game of the year for Nathan Hickey. 13th hit for Worcester. Here's Max Ferguson. First offering is swung on and chopped to the right side. Clifford, the first baseman, fields. He will win. He won't win the race to the base. Ferguson legs it out. Bang, bang, play at first. The pitcher, Ross, was there, but Clifford decided to sprint towards the bag and take it himself, but that was the wrong decision as Ferguson has his second hit of the night. Runners at the corners for Braden Ward. Nice hustle from Ferguson. Not sure exactly what Clifford was thinking there. And here is Ward, who's got two hits tonight. First pitch home, and Ward takes up and in at 96, ball one. Ward also has a stolen base tonight. Blue Sox all over the Mets tonight. The 1-0. Ward takes upstairs again. It's 2-0. Red Sox and the Nationals tied at 1 in the bottom of the sixth inning. The Red Sox announcing that Connelly Early leaving the game with left elbow discomfort. That is not great news. 2-0 is up and away at 95. Three balls and no strikes.
0: Oh, that is not great news at all. I would imagine we're in line for an evaluation here the next couple of days. Potentially an MRI.
1: 3-0 pitch. Taking all the way is Ward. He looks at a strike. Brian Bayo is scheduled to pitch tomorrow. 3-1. Pitch is low and outside, ball four. And Ward is on for the third time. It is the 10th walk issued by Syracuse pitching. And the Blue Sox, for the third time tonight, have the bases loaded. And here comes Vinny Capra. Alex mentioned the walk total for the Syracuse pitching staff earlier. They've issued the third most walks in the league. 14-3, first pitch is swung on and grounded left side and into left field, a base hit. Nathan Hickey will score. Ball is bobbled in left, but Iggy Suarez holds. Max Ferguson at third base. So it's an RBI single for Vinny Capra. Blue Sox continue to pour it on as they now lead 15-3. What a night for the Blue Sox offense. The night that they have longed for. Here's Mikey Romero. First offering is a strike on the inside corner. Mikey bidding for a three-home run game, which makes the fact that he's the strikeout man of the game hysterical. Pitch is low at 97.
0: They should give him tacos. Right?
1: Right? No kidding. If he does not strike out tonight, even if he does here, the fact he's hit two home runs, he should get whatever he wants. Here's the 1-1, and Romero takes a strike, a slider that did not look like a strike. He's going to challenge it, though. I think he might win this one. First challenge used by the Blue Sox tonight. It was up of the way. Blue Sox coming into tonight. Time for the second best success rate in challenges in all of AAA. Here's the pitch. And Romero swings, and it's a bounding ball to first. It's gloved by Clifford. He will sprint to first again. This time he steps on the base in plenty of time to record the out. And the inning is over. So Romero is gone. He does not strike out. And the side retired. But the Woo Sox get another. They lead 15-3 after 7.5 here on the Worcester Red Sox Radio Network.
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0: Bottom of the eighth inning in Syracuse. Wusox on top 15-3 as Zach Kelly takes over on the hill. It's his 11th appearance with the Wusox, a 1-0 record, a 3.31 ERA. Jared Oliva leads off. First pitch, a check swing. Did he go? Yes, says Mickey Smith, the first base umpire. And it's 0-1. I feel like when I look at Jared's last name, it's spelled O-L-I-V-A. I feel like I'm saying it with a Boston accent. Oliva. Pitch is popped foul, first base side, out of play.
1: Well, for that to be the case, wouldn't you have to put an ER on the end of that?
0: Yeah, right. If
1: Oliver, Oliva?
0: Right. I mean, that's how you would write it.
1: Yes.
0: If you were a Bostonian, which I am. Jared Oliva. Leading things off, he'll be followed by Vidal Bruhan and Gray Kessinger. The 0-2 from Kelly is a sweeper that twists outside, 1-2.
1: Upon first look for me, it looks like Oliva.
0: That's what I thought, too. But according to the pronunciation guide, it is Oliva. Oliva is 1-for-3.
2: Let's go, Berger!
0: Pitch from Kelly. Swing at a foul tip, held on to by Kisner. And Oliva is down by way of the K. That is only the fourth strikeout for Wusox pitching. There's one away in the eighth. Let's get you tonight's Wusox Rewards promo code of the game. And your promo code tonight is METS582. Here's Bruhan, the switch hitter batting left-handed. First pitch from the righty. Yeah, Bruhan is plunked on the back foot on a curveball from Zach Kelly. Bruhan is in some pain right now. He is doubled over near the Wusox on deck circle on the first base side. And now Joshua Jackson, the assistant trainer with the Mets, now to check on Syracuse's second baseman. But again, your promo code tonight is METS582. You must spell it correctly, but the word is not case sensitive. Enter this code to earn points that you can redeem for concession items, experiences with players, and so much more. If you aren't yet a member, sign up for free and download the mobile app at WusoxRewards.com. Bruhan is now down on a knee. And Joshua Jackson is grabbing that left foot. At this point, I would be surprised if he stayed in this game. Really hasn't moved from where he is near the on-deck circle first base sign. Bruhan is walking very gingerly. He's going to attempt to stay in this game, but I think John Nagowski, the acting manager, he almost tried to stop him. He put his arm on his left shoulder to say that's probably not a good idea. Nagowski looking back towards his dugout for a potential replacement, but Bruhan's going to jog down the first. He's not moving well at all. I mean, I don't really understand this as to why he's in a 15-3 game. You appreciate him trying to tough this thing out here, but he is just not moving well at all.
1: They do have Yanni Hernandez, an infielder, available, and yeah, that's going to be the move.
0: Yeah,
1: I'm with you.
0: Yeah, they're taking him out now. John Nagowski is back at his dugout. Let's see if it is Yanni Hernandez. Again, you can appreciate the toughness here, trying to stay in the game, but it's not this smart play, considering the circumstances and putting yourself at risk for further injuring that foot. And it looks like it will indeed be Yanni Hernandez who will come on to run here.
3: Manager, attention,
0: Gray Kessinger, the batter. By the way, you may hear the voice of Syracuse's PA announcer Nick Aversa in the background. Always great to see Nick whenever we come to NBT Bank Stadium. Right on right, first pitch to Kessinger is a called strike at the bottom of the zone on a curveball from Kelly. Nick always comes in at the beginning of a series. He'll run through the pronunciation for every single guy on the roster, which you'd think would be standard practice, but that's not the case everywhere. Pitch is fouled back to the screen. That's what makes him one of the best. He's been doing it a very long time here at NBT Bank Stadium. Really good group of people, led by the general manager, Jason Samorl. Broadcast team of Jack Gordon and Joe Puccio. 0-2 pitch is swung on and lifted to shallow left field. Circling is Christian Campbell. He glides in, and he is there to make the grab for the second out of the inning.
1: Yeah, Jack and Joe, both Syracuse grads, as you might expect, and buddies with our own Cooper Boardman.
0: Now, Cooper, who is doing the Red Sox National Series with Will Fleming on WEEI, he was on the call for the melee in the bottom of the fourth inning. I need to go back and listen to how he called that. Can't wait to hear it. First pitch on the way to Hayden Singer. Check swing. Did he go? No. Upon appeal, it's 1-0.
1: Enthusiastically, at the very least, I'm sure. He is nothing if not enthusiastic. We love him for it.
0: Sure do. He'll answer our text one of these days. 1-0. Here's the pitch. It's a front door breaking ball that's waved at and missed. Good pitch from Kelly. 1-1 to count. .15-3 Woo Sox lead it. The bottom of the eighth inning. Kelly sent. He throws, and Singer takes a fastball low at 95. Kelly working for the first time since Friday. Tossed a scoreless inning against Toledo. He pitched twice. Has not allowed a run over his last three outings. 2-1 is poked back foul to our right.
1: We are in foul ball territory up here, Jim. I believe we got a ball in the booth last year.
0: We did, and when you got up to use the restroom, I believe in the top of the fifth inning, there's a ball that hit off the window right to your right. Close call. 2-2 is fouled back.
1: Now you're telling me I need to be strategic about where I put my computer the rest of the week.
0: Well, you and Cooper Boardman ran into an issue of mostly Coop in Iowa last year.
1: That's right, yeah. The laptop Coop still uses, he bought in Des Moines, Iowa. Not on a whim.
0: 2-2. Pitch to Singer. Is low and outside at 94, and the count runs full.
1: I believe that was a password foul ball. And that angle, Jim, I mean, it's a very similar relation to the height of the screen, or the height of the screen here at NBT Bank Stadium, but you're lower in Iowa, so those things come in with even more velocity.
0: Coming in hot, as one would say. The payoff pitch to Singer is swung on and fouled off his front foot in the batter's box. One would wonder if Syracuse would turn to a position player to finish this one out, but it is only Tuesday, and everyone's got their days that they need to throw. Another 3-2. It's swung on and lined to left and in for a base hit. To second base goes Hernandez. First hit for Singer in the eighth of the ninth for Syracuse. It's a Syracuse bullpen that on the season has a 4.64 ERA, middle of the pack. Here's Zach Short, right-hand batter. First pitch is fouled back to the screen. It's 0-1. Zach Short hit a sack fly to right in the second inning. Popped down to the first baseman, Nathan Hickey, and foul grounded the fourth. And then popped out to Mikey Romero in the sixth inning. Pitch is foul tipped off the glove of Kisner. The scoreboard reads that he flied to second base. I don't know if that's how I would put it. It's a bit unique.
1: It is unique, unless the second baseman was playing in right center.
0: 0-2. Kelly ready. First and second, two down. Pitch is outside as he misses with a sweeper. 1-2.
1: Pretty good take.
0: Nationals have gone in front 2-1 in the seventh inning at Fenway. And a Luis Garcia Jr. double. Justin Slayton. 1-2. It is taken for a called third strike. A sinker at 93 at the top of the zone. And the inning is over. Zach Kelly strands two. And we go to the ninth with the Woo Sox on top 15-3 here at NBT Bank Stadium on the Worcester Red Sox Radio Network.
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0: It's the ninth inning here at Syracuse. Woo Sox have a 15-3 lead in the series opener here at NBT Bank Stadium. And Matt Turner, the 6'4" slender left-hander, is into the game. He's from Miami, Florida. He was taken in the minor league phase of the Rule 5 draft by New York in December. Turner making his 11th appearance with Syracuse. 1-0, a 5.40 ERA. And here is Andrew Kisner to lead things off. Lefty on righty. First pitch is inside, ball one. It's now a 4-1 lead for the Nationals at Fenway. Justin Slayton giving up a run on two hits. Pitch is low. Justin Slayton with an ERA over 6 now. He has just not looked right since coming off the IL. Kisner has been on 3 times tonight. Pitches in for a strike. He's drawn 3 walks. Woo Sox have drawn 10 walks in this game. Woo Sox offense erupting on the final day of June. The pitch is poked foul first base side and slicing out of play. Woo Sox have been retired in order twice in the third and fourth innings. In fact, Syracuse pitching retired 8 in a row. Going into the fifth inning. Before things got out of hand for Syracuse, the pitch is swung on and fouled off in the batter's box. Woo Sox put up 7 runs in the fifth inning. They sent 10 men to the plate. And the Woo Sox over their previous 4 games had scored a combined 12 runs. No shortage of offense tonight. Pitch is inside. Did that hit Kisner? Looked like it did, but he's not going anywhere. It bounced by him, apparently. And the count is full. Kisner, Castro, and Theis do. 12-run cushion. Payoff.
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16: Not all screen time is created equal, and a new study out of Sweden is helping us understand this even better. So researchers followed more than 20,000 people over nearly two decades and determined that passive screen time, like sitting on the couch and watching television, raised someone's risk of dementia. But if they did something active, like reading, puzzles, or interacting with other people, this same group of people saw their risk of dementia drop. Just like you got to put the work in to keep your body in shape as you age, you basically have to do the same thing with your brain. A couple things I have found to help: working to learn something new every day, whatever it might be, challenging yourself in some way every day, and really importantly, staying socially active. Some days that means meeting friends in person. Other days, maybe an email, a text, or a phone call. Just stay engaged. I'm Dr. Sanjay Gupta, helping you live a better life.
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0: Worcester Red Sox baseball plays here. Let's get back to the game.
2: White Olds comes on to try to get the final 3 outs of this one. It's a 15-3 Woos Sox lead. White Olds has been spectacular. In the month of June, 8 appearances, he has not allowed a run. In fact, the last time he allowed an earned run, you have to go back to May 20th. So Wyatt Olds has put together 11 consecutive scoreless appearances. Hard-throwing right-hander facing Christian Pache to lead things off here in the ninth. Right-hand batter, first pitch is swung on and fouled beneath us, and it's 0-1.
12: You know, the velocity with which that one came back, Jim, I'm going to be moving my computer behind this window tomorrow.
2: Sounds like a good idea.
12: No doubt about that.
2: Yep. They are peppering us. 0-1 is up and in on Pache. Crowd has thinned a bit here. Always like to see what types of jerseys we have at the ballpark.
12: This is one of your favorite games.
2: I sure do. 1-1. This swung on and grounded to the left side. Third baseman Ferguson moving to his left. Throw is low and bounces by Nathan Hickey. Taking a turn and moving to second base is Pache. And so the leadoff man reaching for Syracuse in the ninth. Looked like Ferguson double clutched there. After he took the ball out of his glove initially, he looked down at the baseball. Not sure what that was all about. It's an E5. And here is MJ Melendez, his second AB of the night. Took over for Jorge Polanco in the seventh inning. First pitch is in for a strike. The one that sticks out to me as in terms of jerseys, as an avid Celtics fan, is the gentleman wearing a black alternate Jason Tatum jersey in the first row by the Woo Sox dugout. Pitch is lifted high in the air to left field and deep. Back is Campbell onto the track at the wall, and that ball is gone. A two-run opposite field home run for MJ Melendez, his third home run of the season. It's now a 15-5 ball game here in the ninth.
12: Boy, the first earned run that Wyatt Olds has allowed since May 22nd. Before May 22nd. Pretty amazing.
2: Fifth home run he has allowed. Here is Nick Morabito. First pitch to the right-hand batter is low. It's the first home run he's given up since May 20th. Morabito, three hits tonight. He's 3-for-4, two singles and a double. The kick and the pitch is swung on and drilled foul down the right field line. Back to the gentleman in the Jason Tatum jersey. He's got a Syracuse Nats cap on that he's wearing backwards, flat brim. Celtics, what will they do with Jaylen Brown? The 1-1 is hit in the air to center field. It'll hang up for Braden Moore, and moving over to his left, he makes the grab for out number one. NBA free agency starting tonight, about 3.5 hours ago. The big news of the day is that LeBron James will not be returning to the LA Lakers.
12: Where will he go?
2: LeBron James, you are a Worcester Red Sox. Here is Ryan Clifford, left-hand batter. First pitch is cut on and missed, 0-1.
12: That was right by him.
2: There are betting odds out there as to where LeBron James might land. The one is popped foul, third base side. Apparently,
12: I was hoping you'd get to this.
2: Apparently, according to one, we won't name it. We don't give out free advertisements. But there is one place that has the Celtics with the third best odds of landing LeBron. 0-2 pitch is taken high.
12: And the top odds?
2: The Golden State Warriors.
12: That would be fascinating. Honestly, anywhere he lands would be fascinating because it's LeBron James.
2: I don't want him to go back to Cleveland. I mean, that would be dumb. Pitch is outside. I mean, he's already gone back once, right? And the old saying is, can you go home again? You can go home again, right? Is that the saying?
12: You can always go home
2: you
12: again.
2: You can always go home again. He already did go home.
12: What about a third time?
2: Enough's enough. We don't need that again. Don't get it going. Pitch is grounded foul. I mean, look.
12: You can always go home.
2: I'm not going to. I won't get on my LeBron thing. But,
12: I love when you get on your high horse, Jim. You're on your soapbox.
2: LeBron.
12: Soapbox would be a better word for that, not the high horse.
2: LeBron, he can really get me on my soapbox. 2-2 is up and away. Count full on Clifford. Bases empty, one down, bottom nine. Moose Sox lead 15-5. The pitch on the way, and Clifford takes a called third strike at the top of the zone. And it's a pitch that's challenged by Ryan Clifford. Looked a bit high, but considering he's so big, he's got a big zone. And this pitch was at the top of the zone. So it's an unsuccessful challenge. It's strike three, two down here in the bottom of the ninth. I thought the way that Andrew Kisner caught this thing had no chance of being a strike, but I was wrong. Here's Jared Oliva, last chance for Syracuse tonight. Right-hand batter, pitch from Olds, is outside and low. There's a guy who, I don't know if I would call him a heckler, but boy, he's been making a lot of noise late in this game, since this game has gotten out of hand. Enjoying himself on this Tuesday night, the 1-0 is low. I don't think he's our good pal Suspect. I don't see Suspect here tonight.
12: We need some Suspect action this week,
2: if
12: right?
2: If we don't see Suspect this weekend, we need to inquire about his whereabouts and well-being. 2-0 is outside and low. We were first told last year about this fan whom the broadcast crew has friendly dubbed as Suspect. Because he heckles the players. 3-0 is in for a strike. His famous line is, "You ain't a prospect, you a suspect."
12: That's exactly how he sounds.
2: I know. I tried to nail it. We've heard it multiple times.
12: We can also get a sweet.
13: he was. Up for a ball. It's a walk to Oliva. Johnny Hernandez will get a chance here tonight.
12: He will be back.
13: God, I hope so. I really hope so. He usually sits on the first base side, I believe, in the first few rows, and it is clear as day. You'll be able to pick up his shouts and exclaims from our crowd mic. Andrew Kisner out for a mound visit with Wyatt Olds here. As the Woosox are out away from a series opening win here in Syracuse. Looking for back-to-back wins. Trying to inch closer back to 500 on the season. Here's Yanni Hernandez hitting for the first time tonight. Remember, he pinch ran for Vidal Brujan, who was hit by a pitch on the foot last inning. Hernandez having a really good season, hitting 308 in 64 games. Switch hitter batting left-handed. First pitch is swung on and grounded to first. It's fielded by Nathan Hickey. He'll flip to Olds covering. He steps on the bag, and the ball game is over. What a night it was for the Worcester Red Sox here in the Salt City of Syracuse, New York. They began the month of June with a victory over the Buffalo Bisons, and they cap off the month of June with a big, convincing win here at NBT Bank Stadium over the Syracuse Mets. Final score tonight, Woosox 15 and the Mets 5. Fans, that's a Woosox win presented by Wonder Bar, home of the official pizza of the Worcester Red Sox. We'll step aside and wrap it up when we come back here on the Worcester Red Sox Radio Network.
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12: Now the pitch to Castro. Swinging a fly ball hit to left. Going back is Morabito, nearing the wall, turning around, and it's gone. Second of the game for Alan Castro. And the Woosox now have a 14-3 lead.
13: Man, what a night it was for Alan Castro in this Woosox offense. Alan Castro, a two-home run performance. That was the latter of the two. He drove in 5 runs tonight. Mikey Romero hit 2 two-run bombs. All part of a 15-5 Woosox thumping of the Syracuse Mets
2: here tonight. Blue Sox, 15 runs on 16 hits. Two errors, they stranded 10. I think the most important statistic of this night was the fact that the Blue Sox went 8 for 15 with runners in scoring position. And obviously they had a bunch of chances, this was a blowout and whatnot, but you juxtapose that with the fact that the Blue Sox, over the six games against Toledo, had 8 hits in 6 games with runners in scoring position. The offense breaking through in a big way here tonight. Syracuse, 5 runs, 9 hits, an error. They left 10. The win goes to Osvaldo Barrios. He's 2-1. Daniel Duarte takes the loss. He's 1-2. Time of the game, 3 hours and 4 minutes. The announced attendance, 3,840.
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12: And you just keep the momentum going into tomorrow. 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
1: A better life with Dr. Sanjay Gupta.
2: We talk a lot here about ultra-processed foods and the many ways in which they can negatively impact your health. They've been linked to weight gain, obesity, type 2 diabetes, cardiovascular disease, even cancer. And now a new study out of UCSF found that high ultra-processed food intake was associated with something called intramuscular fat, which is exactly what it sounds like. That's fat inside your muscles, which can cause them to become weaker. Now, in this particular study, the researchers noticed more wear and tear and pain in people's knees because of weakened thigh muscles. Cutting back on ultra-processed foods isn't easy. The CDC estimates at least half the calories in our diet come from ultra-processed foods. But if you're looking to eat cleaner, cutting out sugar-sweetened beverages, that may be the best number one thing you can do to try and get started. I'm Dr. Sanjay Gupta, helping you live a better life.
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1: A Better Life with Dr. Sanjay Gupta.
9: We talk a lot here about ultra-processed foods and the many ways in which they can negatively impact your health. They've been linked to weight gain, obesity, type 2 diabetes, cardiovascular disease, even cancer. And now a new study out of UCSF found that high ultra-processed food intake was associated with something called intramuscular fat, which is exactly what it sounds like. That's fat inside your muscles, which can cause them to become weaker. Now, in this particular study, the researchers noticed more wear and tear and pain in people's knees because of weakened thigh muscles. Cutting back on ultra-processed foods isn't easy. The CDC estimates at least half the calories in our diet come from ultra-processed foods. But if you're looking to eat cleaner, cutting out sugar-sweetened beverages, that may be the best number one thing you can do to try and get started. I'm Dr. Sanjay Gupta, helping you live a better life.
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13: You know, it's funny, when I think back to what the typical American dinner looked like when you and I were kids, there's usually some kind of meat featured at the center of the plate. Vegetables are there, but often thought of as a side dish. More and more, though, we are coming to realize that a plant-based diet, with little or no meat even, is going to be a healthier way to eat for just about everyone. New study out of the University of Hawaii Cancer Center found that eating a high-quality plant-rich diet that includes whole grains, vegetables, and fruits may prevent cognitive impairment even when people start that diet in their late 50s and 60s. Yeah, it's important to make sure you're getting enough protein, fats, complex carbohydrates. Just because you cut out or even cut back on meat, though, is not a license to eat whatever you want. Focus on eating whole, real foods. I'm Dr. Sanjay Gupta, helping you live a better life.
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5: If I were to ask you what makes for a good night's sleep, you'd probably say a dark, quiet room, not too many things on your mind. But every night when you go to get some Z's, how often do you really think about the temperature in your bedroom? Temperature may be one of the most underappreciated factors in sleep. That's according to the Senior Vice President of Research and Scientific Affairs at the National Sleep Foundation. We often hear about lights and screens and stress, but even modest changes in temperature and airflow can influence both how quickly you fall asleep and how deeply you stay asleep. Most experts will recommend a room temperature of 60 to 67 degrees Fahrenheit. You might also experiment with your sheets and what you actually wear to bed. Play around a bit and see what improves your sleep. You might be delightfully surprised. I'm Dr. Sanjay Gupta, helping you live a better life.
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Springsteen,

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0: 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It sounds like this.

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Springsteen. 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

anthems, and some songs you haven't heard in a while. 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

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It sounds like this.

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anthems and some songs you haven't heard in a while. 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Here's more of Why You Listen, Oyster's Rock Station. 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
0: 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And it sounds like this.

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8: A Better Life with Dr. Sanjay Gupta.
9: As someone who's been married nearly 25 years, I'll tell you, there's a lot of great things about having a spouse. And according to a new study out of the University of Miami Health System, marriage might even be linked to a lower risk of cancer. Why? Well, the researchers said people who are married are less likely to engage in risky behavior. They're more likely to get a nudge to go to regular preventive medicine appointments and screenings. And they have a partner to share the load of family obligations, household chores, and finances. No one is saying you should get married in the pursuit of better health. But if you are single, how can you build a strong support system to maybe get some of these same benefits? Do your own research, find out what's important, and then hold members of your squad accountable and let them hold you accountable as well. That can provide a lot of support. I'm Dr. Sanjay Gupta, helping you live a better life.
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12: If I were to ask you what makes for a good night's sleep, you'd probably say a dark, quiet room, not too many things on your mind. 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Temperature may be one of the most underappreciated factors in sleep. That's according to the Senior Vice President of Research and Scientific Affairs at the National Sleep Foundation. We often hear about lights and screens and stress, but even modest changes in temperature and airflow can influence both how quickly you fall asleep and how deeply you stay asleep. Most experts will recommend a room temperature of 60 to 67 degrees Fahrenheit. You might also experiment with your sheets and what you actually wear to bed. Play around a bit and see what improves your sleep. 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I'm Dr. Sanjay Gupta, helping you live a better life.
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1: Good morning. Thanks for tuning in to The Pike. We're just coming up on 6 o'clock. A really nice sunrise, but it's going to be hot. This is the beginning of the heat wave in earnest. Upper 90s today, may feel like over 100, maybe getting up to 100 tomorrow. Hank Stoltz will have details on the extremely hot weather forecast coming up in just a little bit. Just a reminder, all the pools, the beaches, and the spray parks are open here in the city of Worcester. If you got to cool off, and if you have a neighbor who has a pool, be extra nice to them this week. All right. The number up here is 508-799-PIKE, 508-799-7453. Keep that number handy. Giving away tickets to see Bob Dylan at the Leader Bank Pavilion coming up on July 16th. And this is the first day of July, so that's coming up very, very soon. Listen for the cue to call that number sometime between 7 and 8 this morning. I'll have a text keyword at 8 o'clock for your chance to win a trip for two to see Chicago and Styx in Phoenix. Full-on trip, airfare, hotel, VIP treatment, the whole deal. And today, or actually I should say Saturday, is a very special day, I guess, regarding the band Chicago. We'll talk about that coming up in just a little bit. It's something that'll happen. It won't happen for a long, long, long time. The guys in Chicago might not be around anymore the next time something like this happens. So we'll talk about that come up in a bit. And yesterday I had a great conversation with comedian Des Bishop. Fascinating guy. You may have seen his stuff on Hulu. He's got a new special out called Bridge and Tunnel, which is excellent. He's hilarious. And I checked in with him yesterday, and we'll play a little bit of that interview coming up at 8:30 this morning. You can listen on that Pike app. It's absolutely free to download your smartphone. You're traveling anywhere for the 4th of July weekend? Bring us along. Let us know what's going on. Right now, though, let me see here. There we go. We got to get some real news. I got to get some more coffee in me. Please join me in a few sips as we listen to Mr. Hank Stoltz.
2: Good morning. Here are the stories we are following at this hour. We could be in for record-breaking heat over the next several days. Cities are opening up cooling centers. Boston has designated 16 centers across the city. Worcester has the Senior Center, the Library, Main Street, and South Shore YMCAs designated as spots you can stop in to cool off and to get free water. Worcester pools and beaches have opened. A shooting Tuesday afternoon saw a man killed. The suspect in that shooting took his own life after a standoff with police that lasted hours on 495 in Lowell. The shooting happened at a shopping plaza on the Berlin-Hudson Town line. A man told Worcester police he was assaulted downtown on Tuesday afternoon around 2 p.m. Claims another man hit him with a broken bottle. Telegram reports there was a blood trail down Franklin Street and the victim ended up at St. Vincent's emergency room. In the World Cup, it's Team USA versus Bosnia-Herzegovina at 8 tonight. It's the knockout round. If they win tonight, they go on to Seattle for a match on July 6th. Boston Red Sox lost 8-1 to the Washington Nationals in a game that saw a benches clearing brawl. The heat dome has descended. Today, hot and humid, a high mid-90s. Tomorrow, hot and humid. We could hit 100. Friday, no relief, high in the 90s. Be aware, chance of thunderstorms each day. July 4th, a high in the 90s. Keep an eye out for thunderstorms and how they could impact evening fireworks. I'm Hank Stoltz, and you're up to date.
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1: 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Incident-free on 395 North between Sutton Ave and Depot Road in Oxford. You're looking good 3 minutes on 146 North, Turnpike to 290. 190 is moving along Route 12 to Gold Star Boulevard. Problem-free on Route 20 through Worcester. Pike East moving well. I'm Jackie Murphy with your Right Now traffic.
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1: 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It is a Shoulda Coulda Wednesday, and every year, the Shoulda Coulda Wednesday before our country's birthday, we do the Great American Songs, Great American Rock Songs. All right, you know, we always say it's any artist, any time period. So the Great American Songs. Songs that you would want to listen to while watching the fireworks or celebrating the 250th this year, hanging out in the backyard if it's cool enough, and grilling out, and you know, so while you're eating your cheeseburger and your potato salad without raisins, what songs would you like to listen to? All right, so they can be patriotic, they could be you know, protest songs. What you think are great American songs for Shoulda Coulda Wednesday. All right. So nominate those songs. You can start doing that right now at 508-799-PIKE, 508-799-7453. You can call or text those in. I'll put up some posts on our social media. You can put them in the comments section there. And what we do every Shoulda Coulda Wednesday, we get to 8:20. We choose two of those, and then you vote on the one you want us to play. So around 8:45 every Wednesday, we get the winning song on the air. Now, it's a special edition, so we could be loosey-goosey, Shoulda Coulda Wednesday originally, about songs that you thought shoulda coulda been a hit. But if they were a hit today, it's okay. We're loose with the rules on the special edition. It's all about sharing the music. That's what I love, because I've discovered a ton of songs from you guys, from your nominations. And it's been awesome. That's why I love doing this. It's about sharing it all right? So get those nominations in while you're thinking up some of those. Let's get our headlines here with our friend Hank Stoltz.
2: Good morning. Here are the stories we are following at this hour. Extreme heat warning in effect for most of Massachusetts. That is going to last through Friday night. Cooling centers are opening up across the state. Record-breaking heat is a forecast, and some communities have canceled events already, including farmers markets. Worcester has postponed out to lunch for today. Limit strenuous exercise and outdoor activities, and stay hydrated. A standoff that began on Tuesday afternoon around 4 p.m. on I-495 northbound Lowell stopped rush hour traffic in both directions as police aimed guns at a silver truck. Standoff ended when the suspect took his own life. He was wanted in connection with a fatal shooting at the Highland Commons Plaza on the Berlin-Hudson line, and that happened around 3:30 in the afternoon. The investigation continues. Broadcast reports that the two men knew each other. USA in the knockout round tonight at 8 p.m. World Cup action from San Francisco. Team USA takes on Bosnia-Herzegovina. In a game that saw a benches-clearing brawl, the Sox lost to the Nationals 8-1. They go again this afternoon. The weather, extreme heat, chance of thunderstorms each day right through the 4th, so be prepared if you're heading out to the fireworks. Today, high 90s. Thursday, we should hit 100. High 90s on Friday, 90s on Saturday. No relief overnight. Humid, lows in the 70s. I'm Hank Stoltz, and you're up to date.
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4: 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Incident-free on 395 North between Sutton Ave and Depot Road in Oxford. You're looking good 3 minutes on 146 North, Turnpike to 290. 190 is moving along Route 12 to Gold Star Boulevard. Problem-free on Route 20 through Worcester. Pike East moving well. I'm Jackie Murphy with your Right Now Traffic.
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0: There they are, the greatest band in North America, Rush 100 FM, The Pike. We're at 6:36 on what's going to be a very, very hot Wednesday. Probably the coolest of the next 3 days, because tomorrow we're supposed to get up over 100. Some bad Rush news. I mean, it's great that they're back on the road. They've got their new drummer, Annika Niles, who is just nailing it, apparently. Unfortunately, they've had to cancel a couple gigs. Rush rarely canceled gigs back in the day. And the first time, there were the gigs in Texas. So the first time they had to cancel is because they couldn't get their equipment trucks over the border from their Mexico City show in time. And now, unfortunately, Geddy Lee apparently is ill. And Alex Lifeson, their guitarist, left this message on their social media.
1: Hi, it's Alex. I have a very sad announcement to make. Geddy woke up with bronchitis and laryngitis this morning. We're going to have to, unfortunately, cancel the shows tonight and Thursday. But we came for sound check today, and I mean, he could barely speak, let alone sing. And not speaking is not so bad anyways. You know, when you're with the guy all the time, he's always talking. But anyways, we're really, really, really sorry, and we'll try to make it up to you. But we can't do a show that's not 100%. So that's our responsibility to you, and we live by that.
0: Yeah, so best wishes to Geddy Lee. Rest up. You know, they'll be at the TD Garden in Boston in September. You know, hopefully they can finish this 50-something tour. You know, at least this one. They wanted to kind of wrap it up with this one. But so best of to Geddy Lee. There was in that statement, a real, real Canadian sorry in there.
1: Really, really sorry.
0: Sorry. I'm sorry.
1: Really, really sorry.
0: Which is appropriate because today is Canada Day.
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100 FM The Pike, Worcester's Rock Station, Queen, 651. Coming up next hour, sometime between 7 and 8, giving away some more tickets to see Bob Dylan at the Leader Bank Pavilion on the 16th. Yes, we are into July already. 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You know, it is also Shoulda Coulda Wednesday where we do this every year for the pre-4th of July. We ask you to nominate songs that are patriotic, maybe protest songs, songs about America, songs that make you feel proud, songs you want to listen to while you're grilling out, celebrating America's birthday with a burnt weenie or a nice cheeseburger or watching the fireworks. What would you want to hear then? We want to know. For Shoulda Coulda Wednesday, 508-799-PIKE, 508-799-7453. Nominate those. You know, maybe Bob Dylan. And I know for a fact, Bob Dylan.

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1: Could hit 100. Friday, no relief, high in the 90s. Be aware, chance of thunderstorms each day. July 4th, high in the 90s. Keep an eye out for thunderstorms and how they could impact evening fireworks. I'm Hank Stoltz, and you're up to date.
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3: We begin with a heads up in Hopkinton. The two right lanes are blocked. On 495 South, there is a vehicle fire before West Main Street. Right now, you're jammed back to the turnpike. Right now, 290 East, moving along College Square to Shrewsbury Street. A decent trip getting on to 495. Getting a bit busier on 146 North, getting on to 290. Pike East is busy. Route 9 to Natick. I'm Jackie Murphy with your Right Now Traffic.
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Also, coming up, Wallet Hub has released the 10 best and worst states for road trips if you're hitting the road this holiday weekend. I think it's very controversial. If I may, I think it's a load of crap, actually. But we'll talk about that coming up in just a minute.

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1: No issues slowing your ride right now as you travel on 290 East between Hope Ave and Shrewsbury Street, and you're looking good from Solomon Pond Road onto 495. Doing fine right now on 395 between the State Line and Auburn. 146, a decent trip, Vernon Hill to 290. Route 20 picking up a little company through Worcester, and there is a vehicle fire now extinguished in Hopkinton on 495 North before West Main. I'm Jackie Murphy with your Right Now traffic.
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0: 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Giving away tickets to see Bob Dylan on his never-ending tour. He'll be at the Leader Bank Pavilion on the 16th. 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So Wallet Hub put out this list, the 10 best and worst states for road trips. All right, the best one, they say, is Minnesota. Now, they base this on safety, how many attractions or activities there are to do, you know, national parks, amusement parks, beaches, lakes, scenic drives, Minnesota, land of 1,000 lakes. People seem to be very nice there. Okay, that's fine. Utah, Louisiana, New York, Florida, Texas, and Maine is in the top 10 right there. And Maine, by the way, the safest place for a road trip, according to Wallet Hub. Hey, Vacation Land, Georgia, North Carolina, and Ohio. The 10 worst states for road trips. The worst state, the number one worst state for a road trip, according to Wallet Hub, is Rhode Island. What? And you know what they're basing it on? They're saying that it's so small that there's not a lot to do, and you could easily drive across the state in less than a day. And that seems stupid. There's tons of stuff to do in Rhode Island. First of all, Rhode Island has some of the nicest beaches around. I prefer Rhode Island beaches to Cape Cod beaches sometimes. That's mostly because I hate sitting in traffic going over the bridge. But I love Musquamicut. That's an awesome beach. Great waves there. But they're the number one worst state for a road trip. Rhode Island, I mean, there's plenty of good trouble to get into in Newport. You know? And scenic Woonsocket. Come on. Number two is Delaware. All right? Delaware. Now, they're saying Delaware has the least stuff to do. That, to me, that should make them number one.
1: Or imagine being able to be magically whisked away to Delaware. Hi, I'm in Delaware.
0: I think something happened to the people at Wallet Hub in New England, because after Delaware, it's Connecticut, which is, that's a load of crap. California, which is one of the biggest states in the union, scenic drives. The Pacific Coast Highway. Anyway, Maryland, Vermont is in the top 10 worst. Vermont, that's like exactly what they're looking for. Sure, it doesn't have a Disney World. Massachusetts, 7th worst place for a road trip. Now, in our defense, we have, you know, and I mentioned Cape Cod. We have beautiful points like the North Shore, although it's covered in sewage right now. We have beautiful places just here in Central Mass and Western Mass. It's a treasure trove of great things to do. But if they're talking, there's road trips, they're talking about driving. So I get it. Unless you love being pissed off and having an amazing adrenaline rush, then you're not going to have fun driving in Massachusetts. New Mexico is in there. New Mexico, by the way, least safe. We learned that from Breaking Bad. Montana and New Hampshire rounds out the top 10 worst places. New Hampshire, just the White Mountains alone, the Lakes region. You know, the beautiful Manchester. There's some good trouble and bad trouble you can get into in Manchester and nearby Bedford. Is Mario's, not Mario's, is, what was it, Mark Show Place? Is that still open up there? Anyway, I'll put this list up on our Facebook page. You can check it out there. Comment if you like. But really, Rhode Island is not the worst place for a road trip. Rhode Island is a great place.
2: Look, I told you when we met that I was not a leprechaun, that I was from Rhode Island, and that I was half Korean, and you said it didn't matter.
0: What? Let me know, what are some great places and things to do in Rhode Island, just to show these Wallet Hub people they're full of crap? All right, let me know. 508-799-PIKE, 508-799-PIKE. 7453. Right now, though, let's get some real news here with Mr. Hank Stoltz.
3: Good morning. Here are the stories we are following at this hour. Extreme heat warning in effect for most of Massachusetts. That is going to last through Friday night. Cooling centers are opening up across the state. Record-breaking heat is a forecast, and some communities have canceled events already, including farmers markets. Worcester has postponed out to lunch for today. Limit strenuous exercise and outdoor activities, and stay hydrated. A standoff that began on Tuesday afternoon around 4 p.m. on I-495 northbound Lowell stopped rush hour traffic in both directions as police aimed guns at a silver truck. standoff ended when the suspect took his own life. He was wanted in connection with a fatal shooting at the Highland Commons Plaza on the Berlin-Hudson line, and that happened around 3:30 in the afternoon. The investigation continues. Broadcast reports that the two men knew each other. USA in the knockout round tonight at 8 p.m. World Cup action from San Francisco. Team USA takes on Bosnia-Herzegovina. In a game that saw a benches-clearing brawl, the Sox lost to the Nationals 8-1. They go again this afternoon. The weather, extreme heat, chance of thunderstorms each day right through the 4th. So be prepared if you're heading out to the fireworks. Today, high 90s. Thursday, we should hit 100. High 90s on Friday, 90s on Saturday. No relief overnight. Humid lows in the 70s. I'm Hank Stoltz, and you're up to date.
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5: No issues slowing your ride right now as you travel on 290 East between Hope Ave and Shrewsbury Street, and you're looking good from Solomon Pond Road onto 495. Doing fine right now on 395 between the State Line and Auburn. 146, a decent trip, Vernon Hill to 290. Route 20 picking up a little company through Worcester, and there is a vehicle fire now extinguished in Hopkinton on 495 North before West Maine. I'm Jackie Murphy with your Right Now Traffic.
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0: 100 FM, The Pike and Billy Idol at 7:37. I got these tickets to give away to see Bob Dylan at the Leader Bank Pavilion coming up on the 16th on his never-ending tour, as he's calling it. 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And if you win it, we'll hook you up with those tickets. 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
1: All right. And we're doing it for tickets to see Bob Dylan today, Leader Bank Pavilion on the 16th. Hey, The Pike, what's up?
2: Trying to win them Dylan tickets.
1: All right, my friend. Are you ready to play a stupid game?
2: Of course I am.
1: You sound very enthusiastic for this time in the morning. What's your name?
2: Mike.
1: All right, Mike, where are you calling from?
2: The shores of the beautiful Webster Lake.
1: So we're going to do a little Florida or Other today. This is a historical Florida or Other. I'm going to read this historic moment. You got to tell me if it does indeed take place in Florida or two other states. I'll give you, if you choose the right one, you get the Dylan tickets. Now, as we all know, Florida is the most messed up state in the union, but there are other states trying to take over that title. So are you ready to go?
2: I am.
1: All right. So 28 years ago today, a man sued the Diamond Dolls strip club, claiming that the stripper, Tawny Peaks, hit him upside the head with her enormous double D breasts, causing him to suffer whiplash and permanent neck damage, setting a legal precedent for gentlemen's clubs across the United States. What state did this unfortunate incident happen in? Was it indeed Florida? Was it North Carolina? Or was it Wyoming?
2: I would think that would be Florida. Some dollhouse or something.
1: Oh, you've been to the dollhouse in Florida?
2: I've heard of it, maybe.
1: Yeah, I've heard of it, too. You're absolutely right. This is Florida. Yeah.
2: Woo!
1: This legal precedent was set in Florida. So to the dancers out there who I'm sure are just getting home right now, make sure you just take it easy on the guys. A public service announcement. You got yourself some Dylan tickets.
2: I got a sore neck today, too.
1: I don't even want to hear about it. Don't want to hear about it. You got your Dylan tickets, man.
2: Thank you so much, man. That's bucket list. I get to see Dylan.
1: All right. I'll have some more of those to give away tomorrow. Right now, though, got to get some real news going here. And it's our friend Hank Stoltz with our headlines.
3: Good morning. Here are the stories we are following at this hour. We could be in for record-breaking heat over the next several days. Cities are opening up cooling centers. Boston has designated 16 centers across the city. Worcester has the Senior Center, the Library, Main Street, and South Shore YMCAs designated as spots you can stop in to cool off and to get free water. Worcester pools and beaches have opened. A shooting Tuesday afternoon saw a man killed. The suspect in that shooting took his own life after a standoff with police that lasted hours on 495 in Lowell. The shooting happened at a shopping plaza on the Berlin-Hudsontown line. A man told Worcester police he was assaulted downtown on Tuesday afternoon around 2 p.m., claims another man hit him with a broken bottle. Telegram reports there was a blood trail down Franklin Street, and the victim ended up at St. Vincent's Emergency Room. In the World Cup, it's Team USA versus Bosnia-Herzegovina at 8 tonight. It's the knockout round. If they win tonight, they go on to Seattle for a match on July 6th. Boston Red Sox lost 8-1 to the Washington Nationals in a game that saw a benches-clearing brawl. The heat dome has descended. Today, hot and humid, a high mid-90s. Tomorrow, hot and humid, we could hit 100. Friday, no relief, high in the 90s. Be aware, chance of thunderstorms each day. July 4th, a high in the 90s. Keep an eye out for thunderstorms and how they could impact evening fireworks. I'm Hank Stoltz, and you're up to date.
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It is text keyword time, and this text keyword could get you a trip to Phoenix to see Chicago and Styx on their Windy Cities tour. Not only that, we'll take care of the airfare, the hotel while you're out there, the VIP experience with the premium tickets. If you do win this, you get a guitar signed by Styx, and you get to meet Chicago before the show. And I just want to remind you, there's another historic day coming up on Saturday. Not only is it the country's birthday, but it's, I think this is the let me see here. Okay. So coming up, the 4th of July is on a Saturday. And as we know from the Chicago song, Saturday, it's the 4th of July. That won't happen again until, I think, 2037. So this will be a historic 4th of July, not only America's 250th, but really the prophetic Chicago song there, Saturday in the Park. All right, so text the keyword right now, BABE, B-A-B-E, to 95819. Aren't you glad you know that right now? BABE, B-A-B-E, to 95819. That's all you got to do to enter. 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We have your two finalists for Shoulda Coulda Wednesday coming up. Get ready to vote. Zeppelin on the Pike.

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1: You're on and off your brakes on 290 East from College Square to Shrewsbury Street. A little busy on 146 North getting on to 290. Stop and go on 495 South from the Turnpike to a breakdown before West Main Street in Hopkinton. It's an earlier vehicle fire. You're slow on 495 North, 85 in Milford to the Pike. Busy on the Pike East. Natick Service Plaza to 95. Looking good on 395 through Webster. I'm Jackie Murphy with you right now. Traffic.
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100 FM The Pike, Worcester's rock station, Van Halen right there. And yes, July, now that we are into July, it is National Ice Cream Month. And our friend Nick O'Malley, who is the food and travel guy for Mass Live, has just wrote an article ranking all the top ice cream places in Massachusetts. Very controversial. We'll have him in tomorrow morning at 8:30, and you can yell at him live on the air. Then make sure you're listening on that Pike app, absolutely free to download on your smartphone, whether you're taking that road trip wherever to get your ice cream, or you're out of our listening range. You can always bring the Pike along with you. It is Shoulda Coulda Wednesday. We got our two finalists. Great nominations today. Got a whole bunch. It's the first time I think we've had a classical music nomination with Tchaikovsky's 1812 Overture. Unfortunately, we didn't decide on that as one of the top two, but if you've ever been to the Esplanade on the 4th of July in Boston, you know that one very well. But here are our two finalists. Going to vote on these. The first one, Steve Miller Band, Living in the USA.

Steve Miller Band, your first finalist for Shoulda Coulda Wednesday, Living in the USA, our Independence Day edition here. And the second finalist, it's the Charlie Daniels Band, In America. From the

0: Charlie Daniels Band, your second finalist for Shoulda Coulda Wednesday. Start voting right now. You can vote by text 508-799-PIKE, 508-799-7453. You can also vote on our unscientific poll, which I just put up on our Twitter feed, which is at 100 FM The Pike. We should have a winner in about 20 minutes or so. While you're doing that, let's get our headlines here with our friend Hank Stoltz.
1: Good morning. Here are the stories we are following at this hour. Extreme heat warning in effect for most of Massachusetts. That is going to last through Friday night. Cooling centers are opening up across the state. Record-breaking heat is a forecast, and some communities have canceled events already, including farmers markets. Worcester has postponed out to lunch for today. Limit strenuous exercise and outdoor activities, and stay hydrated. A standoff that began on Tuesday afternoon around 4 p.m. on I-495 northbound Lowell stopped rush hour traffic in both directions as police aimed guns at a silver truck. Standoff ended when the suspect took his own life. He was wanted in connection with a fatal shooting at the Highland Commons Plaza on the Berlin-Hudson line, and that happened around 3:30 in the afternoon. The investigation continues. Broadcast reports that the two men knew each other. USA in the knockout round tonight at 8 p.m. World Cup action from San Francisco. Team USA takes on Bosnia-Herzegovina. In a game that saw a benches-clearing brawl, the Sox lost to the Nationals 8-1. They go again this afternoon. The weather, extreme heat, chance of thunderstorms each day right through the 4th, so be prepared if you're heading out to the fireworks. Today, high 90s. Thursday, we should hit 100. High 90s on Friday, 90s on Saturday. No relief overnight. Humid, lows in the 70s. I'm Hank Stoltz, and you're up to date.
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3: You're on and off your brakes on 290 East from College Square to Shrewsbury Street. A little busy on 146 North getting on to 290. Stop and go on 495 South from the Turnpike to a breakdown before West Main Street in Hopkinton. It's an earlier vehicle fire. You're slow on 495 North, 85 in Milford to the Pike. Busy on the Pike East, Natick Service Plaza to 95. Looking good on 395 through Webster. I'm Jackie Murphy with your Right Now Traffic.
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0: 100 FM The Pike, Worcester's rock station, AC/DC. All right, shoulda, coulda, Wednesday. Our two finalists today are Steve Miller Band, Living in the USA, and Charlie Daniels Band, In America. It is our annual Independence Day edition of Shoulda, Coulda, Wednesday. So those are the two you're voting for. If you want to vote for one, you can do it by text 508-799-PIKE, 508-799-7453, or you can take part in our unscientific poll, which I posted on our Twitter feed, which is at 100 FM The Pike. We should have a winner about 10 minutes or so. Had a chance to talk to one of my favorite comedians yesterday, Des Bishop. Very interesting guy. Born in London, but grew up in New York City. As a teenager, moved to Ireland. And then later on became involved in the Dublin comedy scene. Had some success there. He learned Gaelic so he could do stand-up entirely in Gaelic in Dublin just to do it. And then that prompted a Irish television station to send him to China to stay with a family and learn Mandarin Chinese to do stand-up completely in Chinese, which he did. It's on YouTube. It's a great series you can check out on YouTube. And then it's called Breaking China. And he's gone back to do shows there also. Now he's doing the same thing with Spanish, so he can do entire stand-up shows in Spanish. But his latest special, Bridge and Tunnel, is completely in English. It's on Hulu. You can check it out there. I asked him, like, when he's starting out in Dublin and getting some success in that comedy scene and then coming back to New York City, what that was like.
1: So I actually had been living in Ireland since I was a teenager, but my family was still in New York. But I didn't know the New York comedy scene. So the only comedy scene I knew was the small Irish comedy scene, which for me, I was kind of lucky because I was a fish out of water. To Irish people, I was just this New York kid, but I knew a lot about Ireland because I was educated there. So I had a lot of easy laughs early on, and it was also a small scene, so there was a lot of camaraderie. It was very supportive. It wasn't as cutthroat as what I would learn later on. The New York comedy scene, it's really hard to get started there, you know? So I really feel like I had a soft launch as a stand-up comedian, and by the time I was doing stuff internationally, I really just had a lot of experience. So it was really like, I was kind of lucky, actually, I'd say, to start in Ireland. But on the flip side, I was unlucky in that the things that Irish people found so funny that I was talking about were virtually meaningless anywhere outside of Ireland. So I would leave Ireland feeling like I was Richard Pryor, and I would arrive in Edinburgh or Melbourne, Australia, and feel like an open mic, being like, I have no idea what's funny to these people. You know, so pros and cons.
0: Des Bishop right there. And he's got a new special on Hulu called Bridge and Tunnel. Check it out. You got some time this coming weekend. Hang out in the AC and check out his hilarious special. I'll have that full interview up at pikefm.com shortly after the show. I do love him. He's one of my favorites. And if there was like a shoulda, coulda Wednesday for comics, actually, now that I've said that out loud, maybe we'll look into that. I definitely would nominate him. Because he's great. So look for that interview at pikefm.com after the show.
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0: 100 FM The Pike. There's your winner for Shoulda Coulda Wednesday, Charlie Daniels Band and In America. 1980 for that one. Yeah, he does give a shout out to the Pittsburgh Steelers fans out there. At the time, he said that he just thought people in Pittsburgh were the salt of the earth, the finest, just the greatest people, the strength of America. He's gone to Steelers games there and played different places, and he always felt like Pittsburgh Steelers fans, especially in the old Three Rivers Stadium, that they were good people. They are. They are good people. My mother's whole side of the family. You know, I was born in Pittsburgh, and they are good people. You know what they're really good at? They're really good at crying when their team doesn't make the playoffs. But he did say something else talking about this song. He said that the strength of America is not in Washington, D.C. It's in our people. It's on the farms. It's in the factories. It's the people out there that make this country work. The truck drivers, the farmers, these people. That's what make the country work. So there you go. Charlie Daniels right there. Winner for today's Shoulda Coulda Wednesday. Beating out Steve Miller Band's Living in the USA. Thank you very much for all your votes and all the great nominations for our Independence Day, annual Independence Day edition of Shoulda Coulda Wednesday. All right, coming up about 10, 15 minutes, I'll have the Pike laugh track, and then maybe we can drum up a patriotic haircut.
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2: It is a better commute right now on 290 East between Kelly Square and Shrewsbury Street. Looking pretty good on 146 North as you approach 290. You've still got pockets of delay through Milford on 495 North from Route 85 to the Turnpike. And on the Pike itself, you've got delays right now only from the Weston Barracks to 95. You're looking good on 190 at Mountain Street. I'm Jackie Murphy with your right now traffic.
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1: I'm originally from New York, but I moved to Ireland when I was 14. And how I ended up moving to Ireland was, when I was 14, I got kicked out of school in Fresh Meadows, Queens. Why I got kicked out of school there was, for a 14-year-old, I had a serious problem with alcohol. So my mother had this ingenious idea to send me to Ireland to go to boarding school. And needless to say, I could think of no better place for a young alcoholic to be than Ireland. Maybe they saw the potential in my alcoholism and thought, let's make him the best possible alcoholic he can be. And it didn't work out. I had to stop drinking at 19. I said I was an alcoholic in Ireland. They said I was a couldn't take it. And I never drank again, which means I am 20 years sober, ladies and gentlemen. 20 years sober. That was a pure indulgence from me, because I would never say that in a comedy club in Ireland. Like, I deliberately don't say it. In fact, Ireland is the only country in the world where when you go to an AA meeting, there's people protesting outside. Actually picketing. They're brainwashing you. It's only a phase. Why can't you just have the one?
2: That is Des Bishop here for your laugh track, 100 FM The Pike. We heard from him earlier, had a nice conversation with him yesterday, played a little bit of that earlier on, and you can hear the full interview up at pikefm.com shortly after the show. Love that guy. One of my favorite comics. All right, we got the haircut coming up here. Get ready to rate for hairiness. The temperatures today, going to get up to like 95. Going to be a lot of melty cheese, hopefully, for the haircut. Stone Temple Pilots right now on the Pike.

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1: You're running your brakes once again on 290 East between College Square and Shrewsbury Street. A little slow on 146 North getting on to 290. Pockets of delay continue on 495 North from 85 in Milford to the Turnpike. Your delays on the Turnpike eastbound stretch from the Western State Police Barracks to Route 95. You're looking pretty good on 395 from the state line to Auburn. I'm Jackie Murphy with your right now traffic.
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0: That's some damn fine cheese. Getting all melty in the heat wave here. Warrant down, boys. 100 FM The Pike. Your haircut for today. Full on 10 for me. 1988, around that time. For Janie Lane and the rest of the boys. Right there. The late, great Janie Lane, who passed away in 2011. Great front man. But they check all the boxes. You know, that may not be the sleaziest song, boy, but that cheese wrapped in a beautiful white leather package, just oozing out every crack right there. Love it. I give it a full on 10. Warrant, not quite an OG band, but doing it well for sure. In my humble opinion, it's really about your ratings. And start rating now, 508-799-PIKE, 508-799-7453. You know, one rating 1 through 10, 1 being a bowling ball, 10 being a good rating as always, and people always use him, Bob Ross, for his glorious afro, you know, and they've somehow twisted Bob Ross and Chewbacca, who's also a good rating, into some kind of romantic relationship through the ratings we get on our text line. So get them in there. They call them Chewbacca, you know, the one name for the couple there. 508-799-PIKE. Let's go right to him right now. 508 texter. Chewbacca, Bob Ross, there we go, and all of the Ewoks are wading through a torrent of cheese. 10 plus plus plus. 508 texter here. Cheesy, sleazy, and hairy. 100 Chaka's, also a good rating. Chaka the monkey boy from Land of the Lost. 518 texter, here's a person who hates everything. A warrant should be issued for where the down boys go because no one is down with them. Wow. That's a diss. 508 texter here. The down boys go to the cheese-filled jacuzzi. 10 all the way. Yeah, try that sometime. 802 texter, cheesy as Bob Ross using Aussie Aero hair gel to keep Kip Winger's chest hair in place. Wow, there's a lot going on there that I never want to even see or think about ever again, but a great rating right there. All right, there you go. Thank you for your ratings for the haircut today. We do the haircut every weekday at this time.
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2: Heavy and slow on 290 East, College Square to Shrewsbury Street. Busy on 146 North, Vernon Hill to 290. Still got some slow spots on 495 North from West Main Street in Hopkinton to the Pike. Getting word of a crash in Charlton on the Turnpike eastbound. It's after the Charlton Service Plaza. After that, you've got a good ride until you approach the Weston Barracks. You'll stay slow to 95. I'm Jackie Murphy with your right now traffic.
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11: 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A Better Life with Dr. Sanjay Gupta.
18: When you need your body to perform, but some of your muscles are having trouble, other muscles can sometimes help compensate. This is a great thing short term, but long term it can lead to serious and even chronic aches and pains. So if you've got nagging stiffness or irritation somewhere, don't push through it. Try to figure out why it's happening and how you can correct it. Strength and conditioning specialist Dana Santa says, performing exercises at a deliberate tempo makes it easier to notice when the wrong muscles are taking over, and also gives the intended muscles a chance to engage before that compensation kicks in. Dana suggests that starting with primary movement patterns such as squatting, hinging, pushing, pulling, rotating, and core can help make compensation easiest to identify and to address. I'm Dr. Sanjay Gupta, helping you live a better life.
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0: 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My name is Mike Hsu. Thank you very much for listening today. Thanks for all your nominations and votes for Shoulda Coulda Wednesday, the Independence Day edition. We appreciate that. And as well as every day, your ratings for the haircut were great also once again today. Chuck Perks is stepping in moments to start that 100-minute workday kickoff. Don't forget, Mr. Scary comes on at 3 o'clock to take you home. Chuck will have a couple of more text keywords for your chance to win a trip to Phoenix for the Windy Cities Tour with Chicago and Styx and all the VIP treatment that comes with that. Mr. Scary will also have a text keyword for that, so make sure you're listening. Also today, Chuck Perks will have your text keyword for the Pike Concert Season Pass. All right, and this week's featured show is The Guess Who. Yes, The Guess Who at the Leader Bank Pavilion on July 17th. 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
28: Not all screen time is created equal, and a new study out of Sweden is helping us understand this even better. So researchers followed more than 20,000 people over nearly two decades and determined that passive screen time, like sitting on the couch and watching television, raised someone's risk of dementia. But if they did something active, like reading, puzzles, or interacting with other people, this same group of people saw their risk of dementia drop. Just like you gotta put the work in to keep your body in shape as you age, you basically have to do the same thing with your brain. A couple things I have found to help: working to learn something new every day, whatever it might be, challenging yourself in some way every day, and really importantly, staying socially active. Some days that means meeting friends in person. Other days, maybe an email, a text, or a phone call. Just stay engaged. I'm Dr. Sanjay Gupta, helping you live a better life.
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It's on the way on The Pike.

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Pike Concert Season Pass. This week we're getting you in to see the Guess Who at the Leader Bank Pavilion in Boston. I've got today's keyword. That's what they tell me. And I'll share it with you coming up after 11 on the Pike.

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Chuck Perks, Pike concert season pass. This week we're getting you in to see the Guess Who at the Leader Bank Pavilion, July 17th. I've got today's keyword. It's loud, L-O-U-D, loud. Text that to 50888 and win with the Pike. On the floor,

0: Led Zeppelin 100 FM, the Pike Worcester's rock station, Chuck Perks. Oh, it's a nice day for a Rock the Dock celebration. Yeah, we're over at Indian Ranch in Webster starting at 5:30 this afternoon. Rock on the Dock, prizes and more. It's going to be a good time, man. Right there on the beach.
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13: Not all screen time is created equal, and a new study out of Sweden is helping us understand this even better. So researchers followed more than 20,000 people over nearly two decades and determined that passive screen time, like sitting on the couch and watching television, raised someone's risk of dementia. But if they did something active, like reading, puzzles, or interacting with other people, this same group of people saw their risk of dementia drop. Just like you gotta put the work in to keep your body in shape as you age, you basically have to do the same thing with your brain. A couple things I have found to help: working to learn something new every day, whatever it might be, challenging yourself in some way every day, and really importantly, staying socially active. Some days that means meeting friends in person, other days maybe an email, a text, or a phone call. Just stay engaged. I'm Dr. Sanjay Gupta, helping you live a better life.
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Chuck Perks. Well, if you're looking to cool off at the beach, maybe not any beaches on the North Shore, including Salisbury Beach. After the beaches are shut down after a raw sewage break in the Merrimack River. Here's the bright side, I guess. There's no overcrowding on the beach today. It's Lynn and Skynyrd on 100 FM, The Pike.

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10: Yeah! Happy 250th birthday, America! 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You know, Budweiser wanted to help you celebrate the 4th of July in style, so they gave away a bunch of free beer. 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It was part of their Covering America's Tab promotion, celebrating America's 250th birthday. 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But the tab is already up. So I hope you acted quickly on that. Here's what it says on their website. Due to overwhelming demand, America's tab has been closed, but it gives you the option of signing up to receive an email if the tab is reopened. Budweiser says it was their way of thanking Americans by raising a toast to America's 250th birthday. Huh? How about that? 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

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There's a Mexican Batman duct taping thieves to telephone poles. 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

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Lady to 95819.

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13: A Better Life with Dr. Sanjay Gupta.
14: When you need your body to perform, but some of your muscles are having trouble, other muscles can sometimes help compensate. This is a great thing short term, but long term it can lead to serious and even chronic aches and pains. So if you've got nagging stiffness or irritation somewhere, don't push through it. Try to figure out why it's happening and how you can correct it. Strength and conditioning specialist Dana Santa says, performing exercises at a deliberate tempo makes it easier to notice when the wrong muscles are taking over, and also gives the intended muscles a chance to engage before that compensation kicks in. Dana suggests that starting with primary movement patterns such as squatting, hinging, pushing, pulling, rotating, and core can help make compensation easiest to identify and to address. I'm Dr. Sanjay Gupta, helping you live a better life.
0: He doesn't really exercise, and he's in great shape. After all, round is a shape.
15: The man's so fat, the sheer mechanics of it are mind-boggling.
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America, America, 250th birthday, America. Sorry. Happy 4th of July. Fireworks celebrations going on around our area. Yes, tomorrow night, Worcester shoots off their fireworks from Green Hill Park, and we'll all be gathered together at Cristoforo Colombo Park. But those of us old guys still call it East Park. Thank you very much. 9:30 tomorrow night. Webster also shooting off their fireworks tomorrow night at 9 o'clock, Memorial Beach Park.

0: 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Chuck Perks, it's hot out there, isn't it? Already 85 degrees here in downtown Worcester. We're going to get mostly sunny skies. A heat warning is in effect. A heat warning, extreme heat warning remains in effect from 10 a.m. this morning to 8 p.m. Saturday. Dangerously hot conditions with heat index values 98 to 115 expected. Now, the worst of this heat and humidity will be Thursday and Friday, so we're in a heat warning, okay? It's very, you got to take it seriously, though. Stay hydrated, wear light colors, dress cool, and be careful, okay? Let's get into stupid criminals in the news. Well, police in Mexico are searching for a mystery vigilante that locals have nicknamed Mexican Batman. Now, over the past few weeks, five suspected motorcycle thieves have been found duct-taped to light poles with the stolen motorcycles parked nearby. Some even had the word thief written across their forehead. Now, before anyone starts ordering a cape, slow down there, Bruce Wayne. Police are reminding everyone that the people found tied up are still considered victims, regardless of the accusations. Officers believe more than one person may be involved, but so far, no arrests have been made. Maybe someone should pitch Mexican Batman to DC Comics. 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

100 FM, the Pike Worcester's rock station. Chuck Perks, as the heat wave begins today, temperatures expected to be in the mid-90s. So there was an investigation that found egg producers were illegally inflating the cost of eggs. Remember the high cost of eggs? Yeah, you remember. You know, in their defense, it's hard to know the exact price. Don't stop. Don't encourage me. It's the Pike.

Foo Fighters, 100 FM, The Pike, Worcester's Rock Station. Chuck Perks, Pike Concert Season Pass this week. We're getting you in to see the Guess Who at the Leader Bank Pavilion, July 17th. I've got today's keyword. I'm very excited. I'm giddy with excitement, actually. Here's the keyword to get you those tickets. Loud, L-O-U-D, loud. Text loud to 50888. That's loud to 50888. Win those tickets right now. Good luck.

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28: A Better Life with Dr. Sanjay Gupta.
29: When we talk about how much exercise someone should get, current guidelines call for about 150 minutes of moderate intensity exercise or 75 minutes of vigorous intensity exercise every week. New study out of the UK makes a strong case for vigorous exercise if and when you can do it. Now, researchers determined that even little bursts of vigorous exercise can significantly reduce someone's risk of 8 different diseases: dementia, type 2 diabetes, fatty liver disease, chronic respiratory disease, chronic kidney disease, immune-mediated inflammatory diseases, major cardiovascular events, and atrial fibrillation. We're not talking about complicated training programs here. Just work with what you can into your everyday life. If you are breathless and unable to speak in complete sentences, then you've hit the mark. I'm Dr. Sanjay Gupta, helping you live a better life.
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0: Beastie Boys, 100 FM, the Pike, Worcester's rock station, Chuck Perks, Pike Music Vault. Get that coming up after 2 o'clock, coming up this afternoon. I'll be over at Indian Ranch in Webster, right on the beach, for one of the longest-running after-work parties in New England. It's Rock the Dock. We got tons of prizes to give away this afternoon, and we've got the frozen shirt contest going on. A perfect day for it with temperatures in the mid-90s. Dress appropriately, kids. Dress light colors. Dress like it's 95 degrees outside, okay? Hydrate, hydrate, hydrate. So, a few people know. Maybe you don't, but so I'm going to be a grandfather coming up in August. It's coming close. I can't believe it myself. So I says to my daughter, I said, well, what am I going to be called? Grandpa. Okay. All right. I don't know because, you know, people come up with, you know, different names for grandparents these days. And some of them are kind of ridiculous, don't you think?
1: Hey, do you guys want to go see Yeah Yeah and Yo-Yo? Grab your toys. We're going to go see Gabba Gabba and Garfunkel. Who wants to go visit Shaboobie and Paw? Look who's coming up the driveway. It's Gam Gam and Hee Haw. You guys want to spend the night at Lolly and Grandolph's house? Who wants to go see Grandma and Dan?
0: Yeah, I think Grandpa works for me. I like that.
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12: I don't know about you, but my social media feeds are flooded with lotions and potions and gadgets, all promising to unlock different components of longevity. But if you log off, take a step back from all the hype, you'll find that the actual keys to a longer, healthier life are hiding in plain sight. There are four of them. Number one, nutrition. The Mediterranean diet really is the gold standard. Number two, exercise. You should be getting 150 minutes of moderate intensity exercise or 75 minutes of vigorous intensity exercise every week, plus strength training and stretching. Number three, sleep. Sleep is when your body and your brain repair themselves. You should be getting 7 to 9 hours a night. And finally, number four, often gets forgotten, socialization. It's not a bonus. It's a necessity for a healthy life, finding a sense of community, purpose, and belonging. I'm Dr. Sanjay Gupta, helping you live a better life.
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We do it too. 100 FM The Pike. No judgment. Just rock.

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We'll open up the Pike Music Vault. That's in 10 minutes. 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
1: Let's go back to 1999 for Pearl Jam's Last Kiss, a cover of the 1961 teenage tragedy song that was written by Wayne Cochran and popularized by J. Frank Wilson and the Cavaliers back in 1964. 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It plays out of the Pike Music Vault, Pearl Jam's Last Kiss.

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13: A Better Life with Dr. Sanjay Gupta.
18: When we talk about how much exercise someone should get, current guidelines call for about 150 minutes of moderate intensity exercise or 75 minutes of vigorous intensity exercise every week. New study out of the UK makes a strong case for vigorous exercise if and when you can do it. Now, researchers determined that even little bursts of vigorous exercise can significantly reduce someone's risk of 8 different diseases: dementia, type 2 diabetes, fatty liver disease, chronic respiratory disease, chronic kidney disease, immune-mediated inflammatory diseases, major cardiovascular events, and atrial fibrillation. We're not talking about complicated training programs here. Just work with what you can into your everyday life. If you are breathless and unable to speak in complete sentences, then you've hit the mark. I'm Dr. Sanjay Gupta, helping you live a better life.
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18: Everyone poops. It's not just the name of a classic potty training book. It's a universal truth. Even though everyone does it, almost no one wants to talk about it. Dr. Tricia Pasricha wants to change that. She's the author of a new book. It's called You've Been Pooping All Wrong. And she says there are three critical P's of pooping. The first is propulsion. Both the voluntary push you exert and the involuntary contractions that happen naturally within your body. Top line, when you feel the need to go, don't hold it. The second P is pliability, which refers to stool softness. The keys to this one are making sure you're drinking enough water and eating enough fiber. And the last P is for pelvic floor. If you can get your knees up above your waist while you're on the toilet, like on a stool or a garbage can or a stack of books even, that can make all the difference. I'm Dr. Sanjay Gupta, helping you live a better life.
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24: When we talk about how much exercise someone should get, current guidelines call for about 150 minutes of moderate intensity exercise or 75 minutes of vigorous intensity exercise every week. New study out of the UK makes a strong case for vigorous exercise if and when you can do it. Now, researchers determined that even little bursts of vigorous exercise can significantly reduce someone's risk of 8 different diseases: dementia, type 2 diabetes, fatty liver disease, chronic respiratory disease, chronic kidney disease, immune-mediated inflammatory diseases, major cardiovascular events, and atrial fibrillation. We're not talking about complicated training programs here. Just work with what you can into your everyday life. If you are breathless and unable to speak in complete sentences, then you've hit the mark. I'm Dr. Sanjay Gupta, helping you live a better life.
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9: I'm feeling lucky to have my college-age kids home with me for a few weeks this summer. And one of the things I know we're going to be talking about, AI. I've started to use it more often at the hospital to get fresh takes on patient problems that I'm trying to solve. And for my girls, well, I know that they are navigating college now with these new powerful tools. Something, frankly, that you and I couldn't have even imagined when we were in school. But while it may be tempting to outsource your studying and your work to these large language models, I beg you not to. And that's because AI chatbots tend to reproduce what researchers call weird viewpoints. That's an acronym: Western, Educated, Industrialized, Rich, and Democratic. Look, AI isn't going away, and admittedly, it can be a really powerful tool, but you don't want it doing your thinking for you. I'm Dr. Sanjay Gupta, helping you live a better life.
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1: Heavy and slow on 290 East, College Square to Shrewsbury Street. Busy on 146 North, Vernon Hill to 290. Still got some slow spots on 495 North from West Main Street in Hopkinton to the Pike. Getting word of a crash in Charlton on the Turnpike eastbound. It's after the Charlton Service Plaza. After that, you've got a good ride until you approach the Weston Barracks. You'll stay slow to 95. I'm Jackie Murphy with your Right Now Traffic.
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2: Now, as we all know, Florida is the most messed up state in the union, but there are other states trying to take over that title. 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
21: I'm feeling lucky to have my college-age kids home with me for a few weeks this summer. And one of the things I know we're going to be talking about, AI. I've started to use it more often at the hospital to get fresh takes on patient problems that I'm trying to solve. And for my girls, well, I know that they are navigating college now with these new powerful tools, something, frankly, that you and I couldn't have even imagined when we were in school. But while it may be tempting to outsource your studying and your work to these large language models, I beg you not to. And that's because AI chatbots tend to reproduce what researchers call weird viewpoints. That's an acronym: Western, educated, industrialized, rich, and democratic. Look, AI isn't going away, and admittedly, it can be a really powerful tool, but you don't want it doing your thinking for you. I'm Dr. Sanjay Gupta, helping you live a better life.
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1: On 290 West, slow from Burncoat down to Shrewsbury Street. In the mix there, there's a breakdown in the left lane by 190. So 290 West is tough. 290 East is okay. The Pike's busy, but it's moving. Westboro to Auburn. 190 is looking pretty good between Worcester and Leominster. Some brake lights by Jackson Road on the westbound side of Route 2. No big delays on Route 20. 146 is fine to and from Rhode Island and looking good between Auburn and Webster. On 395, I'm Dave Gardner with your Right Now Traffic.
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11: I'm feeling lucky to have my college-age kids home with me for a few weeks this summer. And one of the things I know we're going to be talking about, AI. I've started to use it more often at the hospital to get fresh takes on patient problems that I'm trying to solve. And for my girls, well, I know that they are navigating college now with these new powerful tools. Something, frankly, that you and I couldn't have even imagined when we were in school. But while it may be tempting to outsource your studying and your work to these large language models, I beg you not to. And that's because AI chatbots tend to reproduce what researchers call weird viewpoints. That's an acronym. Western, educated, industrialized, rich, and democratic. Look, AI isn't going away. And admittedly, it can be a really powerful tool. But you don't want it doing your thinking for you. I'm Dr. Sanjay Gupta, helping you live a better life.
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1: Delayed on 290 West in Worcester from just about 190 to East Central. Then it's okay. 290 East is looking good as you pass on by downtown. A nice ride on 190. Route 2 West, just a little bit busy before Shirley Road, but not bad. The Pike's okay. It's busy, but it's moving from Grafton to Auburn and back. No backups. Auburn down to Webster on 395 and looking pretty good on Route 20. The same for now along both sides of 146. No big delays. I'm Dave Gardner with your right now traffic.
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16: Everyone poops. It's not just the name of a classic potty training book. It's a universal truth. Even though everyone does it, almost no one wants to talk about it. Dr. Tricia Pasricha wants to change that. She's the author of a new book. It's called You've Been Pooping All Wrong. And she says there are three critical P's of pooping. The first is propulsion. Both the voluntary push you exert and the involuntary contractions that happen naturally within your body. Top line, when you feel the need to go, don't hold it. The second P is pliability, which refers to stool softness. The keys to this one are making sure you're drinking enough water and eating enough fiber. And the last P is for pelvic floor. If you can get your knees up above your waist while you're on the toilet, like on a stool or a garbage can or a stack of books even, that can make all the difference. I'm Dr. Sanjay Gupta, helping you live a better life.
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11: If I were to ask you what makes for a good night's sleep, you'd probably say a dark, quiet room, not too many things on your mind. 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That's according to the Senior Vice President of Research and Scientific Affairs at the National Sleep Foundation. 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Most experts will recommend a room temperature of 60 to 67 degrees Fahrenheit. 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I'm Dr. Sanjay Gupta, helping you live a better life.
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0: elbow soreness last night. Chad Tracy telling the media following the Red Sox loss earlier today that the MRI came back about as well as they could have hoped. And they still want to give it a couple of days before they have him resume throwing. But Brian Baio here at Syracuse will make his fourth start with the Woo Sox. No record, 3.95 ERA. And he's coming off his finest outing yet. It was on Thursday night at Polder Park against Toledo. He went five innings. He allowed only one run on five hits. There was some soft contact in there. He walked two and struck out six. So Baio and Thornton, your pitching matchup tonight. Zach Thornton, the 24-year-old left-hander, making his seventh start with Syracuse. He's 1-3 with a 4.80 ERA. He has completed his warm-up tosses on this humid Wednesday night in the Salt City. So we are just about set to go here at NBT Bank Stadium as Braden Ward climbs in to the left-hand box. And for the play-by-play, here's Alex Jensen.
1: Thank you, Jim Kane. Let's stay cool tonight. First pitch to Braden Ward. He bunts and hits it out in front of the plate. Front slope of the mound picked up by Thornton. Turns and throws to first. And Ward, on one pitch, is out number one. 6:37, first pitch. It is 92 degrees. It feels hotter than that thanks to the humidity here in Syracuse. One out for Vinny Capra. Woo Sox are 38-40 overall, 2-5 in the second half, and the Mets are 42-40 and 4-3. First pitch to Vinny Capra is taken for a strike on the inside corner. Capra batting .268 with six homers and 35 RBIs. 2-for-5 last night, the Woo Sox 15-5 victory. Thornton out of the windup and is 0-1. Swung on and hit in the air to left field. Routine for Pache, who drifts back a couple of steps. He's there to make the catch. And quickly, two outs here in the first inning.
0: Syracuse defensively. You heard Pache make the play at left. Nick Morabito is the center fielder with MJ Melendez in right. On the infield, third to first, Yanni Hernandez, Vidal Brujan, Ji-Won Bae, and Ryan Clifford. And Ben Wardvedt does the catching for Thornton.
1: So here's Mickey Gasper in the Woo Sox lineup for the first time since May 6th. Switch hitter batting right. The first pitch from Thornton is taken high and tight. Ball one. Gasper in 28 games here at AAA, batting .296. 34 games with the Red Sox, .243, no home runs. Here's the 1-0. Gasper takes a strike on the inside corner. And the count 1-1. As Jim mentioned, he was optioned on Sunday. Switch hitter batting right. 1-1 pitch. Breaking ball taken for a strike, the sweeper, and now it's 1-2. Thornton is 24 out of Minnesota. He went to Grand Canyon University. Cutter, four seam, sweeper, sinker, changeup, and a curve. And the kitchen sink. One ball and two strikes. A lot of room in left center. The pitch to Gasper is in the dirt, down and in. Two balls and two strikes. Two outs, nobody on, no score. Top of the first, just underway. Thornton last pitched in the big leagues against the Phillies. One of two major league appearances for him this year. Here comes his 2-2. Gasper lays off a fastball off the outside edge, and the count now 3-2. He is the number 12 prospect in the Mets system, according to MLB Pipeline. Jason DeLay is on deck. Three balls and two strikes to Mickey Gasper. And now time is called. And it's going to be a pitch clock violation. So a pitch clock violation has been called on Thornton. That's the home plate umpire Mickey Smith with the call. And that'll be a walk for Mickey Gasper. Woo Sox have a two-out base runner.
0: Well, I can't tell you the last time that we saw the pitch clock violation result in a walk like that, but credit the home plate umpire Mickey Smith, as you pointed out, he was all over it.
1: So that extends the inning for Jason DeLay. Back in the cleanup spot, .241 the average, the pitch, swing and a miss. Down and in with a cutter, and the count 0-1. Thornton, if you count that start in the big leagues, has actually been hit around a little bit in his last two. Here comes the 0-1 pitch, and DeLay takes down and in. It skips away from Rortvedt up the third base side, And Gasper will go to second base. So that'll be a wild pitch on Thornton. And the WooSox, the man in scoring position with two outs here in the first inning and a 1-1 count on Gasper. And that hit him. That was a late call. It hit Gasper. Or it hit a delay, pardon me. So it's a hit by pitch. And Alan Castro, who drove in five last night, will bat with two on and two out. So it's a walk and a hit by pitch. And here's Castro from the right side. And the pitch on the way from Thornton is swung on and fouled off of Rortvedt behind home plate for strike one. Huge day, of course, for Castro last night. Tied a career high with four hits. Went 4-for-6 with two homers and five RBIs. Four hits, two homers. Both tied career highs for Castro. Led the team with a .305 batting average in June and 14 RBIs. Now ready with the 0-1. Thornton checks the runner at second. The pitch is swung on and popped up foul out of play first base side. And the count now 0-2. Castro, the average up to .237. Eight homers, has driven in 38. Batting .400 over his last eight games. No balls and two strikes. And now the pitch from Thornton. Set at the belt, here it comes. And Castro swings and misses, breaking ball down and in, and the inning is over. So the WooSox get a two-out walk.
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11: I don't know about you, but my social media feeds are flooded with lotions and potions and gadgets, all promising to unlock different components of longevity. But if you log off, take a step back from all the hype, you'll find that the actual keys to a longer, healthier life are hiding in plain sight. There are four of them. Number one, nutrition. The Mediterranean diet really is the gold standard. Number two, exercise. You should be getting 150 minutes of moderate intensity exercise or 75 minutes of vigorous intensity exercise every week, plus strength training and stretching. Number three, sleep. Sleep is when your body and your brain repair themselves. You should be getting 7 to 9 hours a night. And finally, number four, often gets forgotten, socialization. It's not a bonus. It's a necessity for a healthy life, finding a sense of community, purpose, and belonging. I'm Dr. Sanjay Gupta, helping you live a better life.
1: One, and it's taken low, a cutter. Two balls and one strike. Even with the bag at third is Max Ferguson. Capra from short is shading the middle. Bay a wide open stance on the left side, and the 2-1 outside. Three balls and one strike. Bay against the Woo Sox this year, a .370 batting average. Big league time with the Pirates. And now the 3-1 from Bale. And it swung on a fly ball to center field. Ward is going back. He's got room out there in front of the track. He's there and he makes the catch. So a challenge from Bale on 3-1. And Bay flies out for the first out here in the bottom of the first.
0: Woo Sox defense tonight. Braden Ward, the center fielder. Alan Castro in left. Christian Campbell is in right. Max Ferguson will play third with Vinny Capra, the shortstop. Tyler McDonough plays second. Mickey Gasper at first. And Jason DeLay behind the plate.
1: So here's Nick Morabito now, right-handed hitter. First pitch from Bayo is inside. Had a notion. Check swing. Did he go? The answer is no. Down at first base, according to Sean Sparling. And the count 1-0. Warm night in Syracuse, bright sunshine on most of the playing surface. 1-0 pitch, a check swing goes around this time on a cutter. And the count 1-1 as you hear a train rumble by outside of left field. The wooded train tracks out there. Morabito batting .272. And the 1-1 pitch is outside with a breaking ball. Another cutter from Bayo. And now it's 2-1.
0: Just the sound of a train going by gets you all choked up, doesn't it?
1: It sure does. That and many other things, apparently. 2-1. And now the pitch. Swing and a miss. Threw it right by him at 95. Two balls and two strikes. I'm also a little choked up about the trade the Celtics just made.
0: Oh, gosh.
1: I'm not a Celtics fan. Morabito had three hits last night. One of the top prospects in the Mets system. And the 2-2 pitch is outside. Tried a fastball for Seamer at 95. And now the count runs full.
0: It's always a very interesting concept when you trade one of your best players to the team that just beat you in the postseason.
1: 3-2. Swing and a miss. Got him with a cutter. And down goes Morabito. Bayo picks up strikeout number one. It's the second out here in the first, and all Woo Sox strikeouts are presented to you by the Hanover Insurance Group.
0: That's a pretty good pitch from Brian Bayo. Spent a lot of talk about the sinker and changeup combination. Obviously, that cutter he's used more and more the last couple of years. This one, a real good one. South of the knees to Morabito.
1: Now MJ Melendez stands in. Left-handed hitting outfielder. First pitch, backdoor cutter missing outside for ball one. No score here in the first. Two outs and nobody on. Melendez homered last night, coming on as a late replacement. Here's the 1-0. It's inside. Two balls and no strikes. He came on for Jorge Polanco in the DH spot. 52 games with the Mets this year for Melendez. 192 the average. The 2-0 is a strike on the inside corner. A sinker from Bayo at 95, and now it's 2-1. With Syracuse this season, Melendez batting .226 with three home runs. A lot of time with the Royals, and now the 2-1 pitch is down and in. Tried the cutter, and the count 3-1. Bayo, of course, the first inning always under a microscope because of his struggles in the big leagues in the first inning this year. ERA close to 17, the 3-1. Swinging a foul back and over the screen. And the count 3-2. With the Red Sox this season, Bayo 2-6 with a 6.34 ERA. And in his eight starts, he went 1-6 with a 10.35. Payoff to Melendez. Swung on and missed. Got him with the changeup. Down goes Melendez, and Bayo breezes through the first. 1-2-3 with a pair of strikeouts. We go to the second, no score on the Worcester Red Sox Radio Network.
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1: Andrew Kisner leads off the top of the second for the Woo Sox, a scoreless game. It'll be Kisner, Campbell, and McDonough to face the left-hander Zach Thornton. Woo Sox baseball is presented by AC Hotels. It's everything you need. Kisner with the Woo Sox is 4-for-14, right-handed hitter. And the pitch from Thornton is taken down and in for ball one. Woo Sox pounded out 16 hits last night, including four homers. Kisner went 1-for-3. Began his season in the Rockies system. He's hitting four straight. The pitch to him is high and tight, and the count 2-0. Woo Sox have now homered in five straight games. And 16 of their last 18. 2-0 to Kisner. Here's the pitch. And that's taken outside. 3-0. With the Isotopes this year, Albuquerque, Kisner batted 279 with 10 home runs in a great place to hit. 3-0 pitch. Kisner taking all the way. Looks at a strike on the inside corner. And now it's 3-1. He is the DH tonight. And as you can hear, he's the taco batter. If he strikes out, everybody gets a free taco. Mikey Romero was last night's taco hitter, and all he did was hit two homers.
16: Yeah, that was a bad choice.
1: Now the 3-1 from Thornton. And Kisner takes upstairs, ball four. Second walk issued by Thornton. And all base on balls presented by Big Blue Bug Solutions, the official pest control of the Worcester Red Sox.
16: Well, the one thing that I've noticed about Andrew Kisner offensively, look, this guy's played the big leagues, been around a long time, but the quality of his at-bat, that's something that Chad Tracy says time and time again, but the quality has been there for the better part of a week since he's joined the Woo Sox.
1: Here's Campbell, first pitch to him, is taken for a strike on the inside corner. Well, they've found a way to get him in, whether it's DHing or catching. He's been in the lineup for five of the six games he's been on the roster. Campbell batting 214. A one pitch swung on, bounce on the left side. Moving to his left, Hernandez has it, goes to second for one. Relay to first is in time. And the Mets go around the horn for a 5-4-3 double play. And just like that, there's two away. That means Tyler McDonough will bat with two outs and the base is empty. You a little surprised that Mikey Romero isn't in there today?
16: It is a bit puzzling. We got to the ballpark and took a look at the lineup, especially after the day that he had last night.
1: Here's McDonough. The pitch taken high for ball one.
16: It's something, honestly, Alex, that we've noticed for the better part of a month, maybe even a month and a half, where we don't know if there's an injury or if there's something that maybe they're trying to manage with him, but you just look at it. You know, they had the off day Monday. He plays yesterday, and then not in there tonight.
1: 1-0 pitch. McDonough takes a foul tip, and McDonough's saying that hit the catcher, but ruled a foul tip by home plate umpire Mickey Smith, and now the count 1-1.
16: Just a bit puzzling because you're going up against a talented lefty. Maybe that's the reason, but I think for someone like Mikey Romero, first-round pick, highly thought of prospect, you'd want him facing a lefty like this.
1: One ball and one strike. Thornton throws, and McDonough takes outside. 2-1. McDonough, switch hitter, batting right, batting at 267 with four home runs. He has played this season in 17 AAA games. And now the 2-1 from Thornton. Swinging a fly ball, hit to the left, hit well. Going back is Pache, turning around, and goodbye. Tyler McDonough has done it again. 18 AAA games, five round trippers now, and this solo shot in the second puts the Woo Sox up 1-0. This guy just keeps on hitting.
16: Man, it is amazing what he has done. 1-1 off the bat, 360 the estimated distance. This was a no-doubter into the Syracuse bullpen. From the right side of the plate, got a cutter. That was a fat cutter. That thing was right there. Boy, the power he has demonstrated since coming up from Double-A. It has been impressive.
1: So Max Ferguson digs in now, swings the first pitch. He hits one high and deep to right field. Melendez is going back to the track, right to the wall. Just enough room to make the catch, brushing up against the barrier. And Ferguson is a long out number three. But Tyler McDonough gets the Woo Sox on the board with a solo home run with two outs in the second. And after 1.5, it's the Woo Sox 1 and the Mets nothing. On the Worcester Red Sox Radio Network.
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1: 1-0 Woo Sox as we go to the bottom of the second inning, and Brian Baio will face Christopher Morel to start the frame and misses inside with a fastball for ball one. With Jim Kane, I'm Alex Jensen from NBT Bank Stadium in Syracuse, New York. Keith Stevens is back at our studios. Here's the 1-0 pitch, and Morel swings, hits a dribbler up the third baseline, and rolling off the bag, that's going to be a base hit for Morel. Little tapper that hit the plate, and Ferguson's only chance was to see if it would roll foul. But it hit the bag, popped right up to Ferguson's chest, and Morel has an infield single to start the second. And that'll bring Ryan Clifford to the plate, who, as Jim mentioned, was just named the Futures Game

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1: By Bayo in the first worked three ball counts, but Bayo retired all of them. 3-0 to Clifford. Yanni Hernandez is on deck. And Bayo's pitch is swung on, a high fly ball to right center. Playable for Braden Ward. Sauntering over toward the alley, he's there, and he makes the catch. So green light on 3-0 for Clifford, and he just missed hitting that pitch a mile. That was a big league fly ball, left his bat at 105, but he got under it for the first out of the inning.
2: Yeah, that's the type of pop that he's got, right? Yeah. A sinker from Bayo tailing towards the outside edge. And look, there's a lot of promise there, but far too many outs for Ryan Clifford offensively.
1: Here's Yanni Hernandez now taking high and outside for ball one. Hernandez has been red hot. He's 17 for his last 32. That's a 531 batting average over his last 10. Switch hitter batting left. And now the 1-0 pitch from Bayo with Morrell at first base on the way. Swing and a miss. Off speed there, a cutter down and in. And now it's 1-1. Woo Sox lead 1-0. And with the Woo Sox first run, our partner National Grid reminds you to be safe in your home with this easy tip coming after this 1-1. And it's swung on a broken bat. Looper to shallow left field. That's going to drop in for a base hit. Morrell up to second. He will hold there. When you're hot, you're hot. Yanni Hernandez just flips it out to shallow left. And the Mets have runners at first and second with one out on an infield hit and a blooper on a broken bat. And here comes Ben Rortvedt.
2: This is very similar to the third inning from his last start where he gave up that one run on three hits, but the exit velocities were low and a couple of infield hits. And same thing here, soft contact.
1: So here's Rortvedt, left-handed hitter. First pitch taken high for ball one. Bayo has thrown a first pitch strike in just one of the seven hitters he's faced.
2: And remember, Alex, that first pitch was called a ball, and they had to challenge it to overturn it. It was borderline.
1: Rortvedt batting 221. Here's the 1-0. Swinging a ground ball, hit up the first baseline, past the dive of Gasper, and down the line. That's going to score at least one. Hernandez up to third. He'll be held there, and Rortvedt motors into second base with a double. In to score on the play is Morrell, and now we're tied at one. That was a sweeper from Bayo that ended up down and in, and Rortvedt grounded it right over the bag at first for extra bases. And his 19th RBI of the year to tie this game in the second.
2: It's a good piece of hitting by Rortvedt. And not a horrible pitch from Brian Bayo. I think he wants to bury that thing a little bit further down towards the back foot. Left it up just a little bit, and that made all the difference.
1: Here's Christian Pache now, right-handed hitter, and he takes ball one inside. Seven straight first pitch balls from Bayo. Pache is batting 246. Infield is back with runners at second and third and one out, with the exception of Gasper at first base. 1-0 pitch, low and outside. Not close, 2-0. Pache, six hits last week in the Lehigh Valley, and now Jason DeLay will head out for a word with Bayo. Mentioned the first run presented by National Grid for the Woo Sox, who reminds you to be safe in your home with this easy tip. Check the batteries in your carbon monoxide detectors regularly. So Jason DeLay with a quick word with Bayo. 2-0 to Christian Pache, a 1-1 game here in the second, and the Mets threatening for more. Nine-hitter Vidal Brujan is on deck. On a warm Wednesday night in Syracuse, New York. Now Bayo ready with his 2-0. Set at the chest, and here it comes to Christian Pache. It's on the way. Swinging a comebacker over the mound. Back a second and hits the bag. It's handled by McDonough. He throws to first for the out. Pache is retired. In to score from third.

0: third comes Hernandez. And the Mets jump in front. It's now 2-1 Syracuse. It's a nice play by McDonough, who fielded that behind the second base bag. Quick reactions as it hit the bag and then popped up high to his left. He was still able to glove it and record the out.
1: Great hand-eye coordination, and you can almost see that coming, too. And I think Tyler McDonough, he's a very smart player. I think he anticipated that, able to make that quick reaction.
0: Here's Vidal Bruján from the left side. He takes ball one. Jackknifes out of the way of a fastball off the plate inside. 1-0. 232 for Bruján. We thought he might come out of the game last night after being hit on his back foot by Wyatt Olds. Here's the 1-0 pitch. Swing and a miss. Good changeup from Bale. And now it's 1-1. Bruján went 1-for-3 last night. Here comes the 1-1. Swing and a miss. Off speed again from Bayo. The cutter down and in. And now it's 1-2. 2-1 Syracuse. Two runs home here in the second. Rortved at third base with two outs. And the 1-2 pitch is cut on and missed. Got him with a changeup, did Bayo. Down below the zone. Bruján is retired. And the inning is over. But Syracuse takes the lead on three hits. And after two complete at NBT Bank Stadium, it's the Mets 2 and the Woo Sox 1 on the Worcester Red Sox Radio Network.
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0: On to the top of the third on a sweltering Wednesday night in the Salt City. Woo Sox trail the Mets 2-1. And it's the top of the Worcester lineup coming to the plate against Zach Thornton, and here for the play-by-play once again is Jim Kane.
1: Sweltering is a great word to describe the conditions in Syracuse tonight. 2-1 Mets on top as the Woo Sox have the top of their order. First pitch from Thornton is a strike call, a cutter at 84 to Braden Moore, who tried to bunt his way on the first pitch of the game. It bunted it right back to the hill. 0-1. Is swung on and hit on one hop to second base off the glove of Bay and trickles in a shallow right center. Ward is darting for second and he's in there with a foot first slide. Jiwon Bay just didn't go after that for some reason. After it deflected off his glove, he turned and then went jogging after it. Braden Ward with his speed is able to get to second base. And here is Vinny Capra.
0: Yeah, you just have to play the game at 100% whenever Braden Ward is running the bases because he never slows down. He is never happy with just one base.
1: So he is aboard. Vinny Capra from the right side. First pitch home. And Capra rips it down the left field line, and it is a foul ball. It was awfully close, but the third base umpire, Macon Hammond, making the call. It is a fielding error committed by Jiwon Bay that allows Ward to get to second base. So a man in scoring position Capra flew out to left his first time. Vinny Capra had a multi-hit game last night. He's got back-to-back multi-hit games. He is the team leader in multi-hit games with 17. Thornton from the stretch. He throws, and Capra takes outside. Capra hitting 300 over his last 19 games. In the words of Iggy Suarez, he's a pro in all facets of the game. The 1-1 is a breaking ball that dips down and away. Mickey Gasper on deck. Second baseman Bay trying to keep Ward close as the 2-1 is a check swing. They'll appeal. No swing according to the first base umpire. A cutter down and in from Thornton. Thornton was a fifth-round pick out of Grand Canyon University by the Mets 3 years ago. 3-1. Capra takes low for ball four as Thornton missed south of the knees with a fastball. That's his third walk, and Capra is on. First two reaching for the WooSox here in the third.
0: The WooSox have done a nice job being selective against this left-hander who a season ago had a walk rate of about 5%. He has not had the same luck here at AAA this year.
1: Two on, nobody out. Mickey Gasper climbs in. Runners take off. First pitch is a strike. Throw to third base. Bounces in, and safe is Ward. The ball beat him there, but the ball bounced. It was picked out of the dirt by Yanni Hernandez, but Braden Ward is into third base with stolen base number 36, and Vinny Capra on the back end swiping second.
0: We saw the WooSox do a lot of this in the first month of the season when they were so good. He set the table here for Gasper.
1: The 0-1. Mickey takes downstairs, a changeup missing at 85. WooSox stolen bases presented by Teddy Peanut Butter, the official peanut butter of the Worcester Red Sox. And the 1-1. Gasper takes down it in. He walked his first time. Ball four was a pitch clock violation from Zach Thornton. Great to have his bat back in this lineup. 30-year-old Merrimack, New Hampshire native. 2-1 is taken for a strike. Mickey's going to challenge it, though. He thought this cutter was low from Thornton. Let's see if he's right. I believe he might be. And ABS confirms that this pitch was a ball and missed beneath the zone. And the WooSox are 2-for-2 using challenges so far. Gasper optioned back Sunday after Romy Gonzalez was activated off the IL. Second and third, nobody out. The pitch is swung on and chopped to third, but it's foul. And now the count full on Gasper. But he was promoted to the big leagues in early May. He was arguably Worcester's best hitter and ended up playing 34 games for the Red Sox. His first 17 were really good, hit .333. In his last 17 games, he hit .161. Jason DeLay on deck. 3-2 is inside for ball four as Thornton misses with a fastball at 93. It's the second time he's walked Gasper. And the WooSox have the bases loaded with nobody out for Jason DeLay.
0: They've done a great job first, you know, almost time and a half through the lineup of not biting at borderline pitches, making Thornton come to them. You know, he's the slider or the cutter is it's registering as the out pitch for Thornton, and they say he's got great command of it to his glove side, especially able to bury it down into right-handed hitters, but the WooSox have not helped him out in that area of the plate tonight.
1: A.J. Sager, the pitching coach, out for a quick word with his young left-hander. As we saw last night, this Mets pitching staff, they've got their issues when it comes to throwing strikes. They walked 10 WooSox last night. They have issued the third most walks in the league. Bases loaded, nobody out, 2-1 Syracuse, and the first pitch is swung on and grounded foul. third base side off the bat of Jason DeLay, who was hit by a pitch his first time. Blue Sox last night had a bevy of base runners. They had a bunch of chances with the bases loaded. That was one of the biggest storylines last night. Blue Sox with runners in scoring position. That one to DeLay is yanked on the ground foul third base side. The Blue Sox last night were 8 for 15 with runners in scoring position. In the six games against Toledo last week, the Blue Sox had a grand total of 8 hits with men in scoring position. And Jason DeLay looking to come through here in the third. Ward is at third, Capra is at second, and Mickey Gasper, the runner at first. Ryan Clifford, the first baseman, playing behind Gasper. He's off the line. The pitch is taken for a ball, but a challenge from Rortvedt, the catcher. Fastball at 95 near the bottom of the zone. Looked to be a pretty nasty pitch, and indeed it was. So Jason DeLay is down looking. Second punch out for Thornton. And there's one down.
0: Now, it's frustrating in that bat for DeLay, as the first two pitches he swung at were off the plate inside, and then you take strike three.
1: So here is Alan Castro. An excellent performance last night. First offering is swung on and missed as he chases a low cutter. That was the pitch he struck out swinging on his first time up. Multi-home run game last night for Castro, the fourth of his career and the second of the season. Here's the pitch. It swung on, a chopped foul in the batter's box. And now Castro behind, nothing in two. Alan Castro led the Woo Sox in batting average in the month of June at 305. OPS north of 800. He has reached in 12 straight games. He's gotten better and better with each passing month in his first season at AAA. No balls and two strikes as Castro, the switch hitter batting right-handed, climbs back into the box. Red wrist tape, red batting gloves, two-tone bat for Castro. From the windup, the 0-2 from Thornton is in the dirt. It bounced in. Here comes Braden Moore. Play at the plate, not in time. The uber aggressive and speedy Braden Ward is able to score the tying run on a wild pitch from Zach Thornton. It bounced in front of the plate off the chest protector of Ben Rortvedt up the first base line. And Thornton, give him credit, he got home quickly, but an errant throw, and we're tied at two.
0: That's not a guy you're going to beat to home plate from the mound. You're just not. I mean, he is such an exciting player when he gets on the base pass and gets running. I mean, how many guys would get to second base on that error by Bay and score on that wild pitch?
1: He is so fast, man. It's unbelievable. One and two, and the pitch to Castro is swung on and grounded left side and into left field, a base hit. Capra scores from third, and Alan Castro comes through again. A go-ahead knock here in the third to put the Woo Sox back on top. It's 3-2.
0: And I'll tell you what, like, Braden Ward in more ways than one has changed kind of the tenor of this inning, because if he doesn't score there, all of a sudden you're gripping a little bit more. You need to put the ball in play to get one run with the bases loaded and nobody out. And him scoring on that wild pitch just kind of eases the tension a little bit.
1: First pitch to Andrew Kisner is swung on and missed. So Castro with RBI number 39. Alan Castro is now the team leader in runs batted in. He's at first. Gasper at second base. From the stretch, a one is taken inside by the right-hand batting Kisner. Ball was not hit hard by Alan Castro. Got a cutter in the two-strike count. And he hooked it through the hole. Here's the pitch. It's taken down and in. Two balls and a strike on Kisner. So the Blue Sox have scored their three runs on only two hits. First run came on the solo blast from Tyler McDonough last inning. Now a base hit from Castro. Pitch is in the dirt. A cutter missing. And it's 3-1. Kisner walked his first time. Kisner has now reached in five straights. Christian Campbell on deck. The kick and the pitch. And Kisner on the ground to short. Fielded by Brujan. He slings it to second for one. Throw to first base from Bay is in time for the double play. 6-4-3. It's the second double play in as many innings turned by Syracuse. But the WooSox able to play to pair and regain the lead. It's 3-2 after 2.5 here at NBT Bank Stadium on the Worcester Red Sox Radio Network.
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13: We talk a lot here about ultra-processed foods and the many ways in which they can negatively impact your health. They've been linked to weight gain, obesity, type 2 diabetes, cardiovascular disease, even cancer. And now a new study out of UCSF found that high ultra-processed food intake was associated with something called intramuscular fat, which is exactly what it sounds like. That's fat inside your muscles, which can cause them to become weaker. Now, in this particular study, the researchers noticed more wear and tear and pain in people's knees because of weakened thigh muscles. Cutting back on ultra-processed foods isn't easy. The CDC estimates at least half the calories in our diet come from ultra-processed foods. But if you're looking to eat cleaner, cutting out sugar-sweetened beverages, that may be the best number one thing you can do to try and get started. I'm Dr. Sanjay Gupta, helping you live a better life.
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1: In 5 minutes, Connor Wong was quoted as saying he went through two jerseys, countless waters, and some Pedialyte. Another 0-2 is swung on and missed. Sinker at 95 towards the outside edge. And Brian Bayo strikes out Nick Morabito for the second time. It's his fourth punch out. Two up and two down here in the third.
0: Boy, he threw that right by him. Now you get caught looking for the changeup or the cutter, and you forget Brian Bayo still has up to 97 miles an hour in his back pocket.
1: All WooSox strikeouts brought to you by the Hanover Insurance Group. Looking for a 1-2-3 inning. Here's MJ Melendez, who'll take a change up on the outside corner for a called strike. Blue Sox 3, Mets 2 in the home half of the third. The pitch is a change up on the outside corner, taken for a strike, and it's 0-2. MJ Melendez struck out swinging on a changeup his first time. Just optioned back yesterday from the big leagues. 0-2 offering. There's a weak wave and a miss. Wow, he is having a heck of a time trying to pick up these pitches from Brian Bayo tonight. As Bayo says good morning, good afternoon, and good night to MJ Melendez. And the side is retired. At 1-2-3 third for Bayo, we go to the fourth with the Woo Sox on top 3-2 here on the Worcester Red Sox Radio Network.
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1: Fourth inning at NBT Bank Stadium. Woo Sox lead 3-2 in game two of this six-game series. First day of July. We say hi to July.
0: Hi, July.
1: It's Christian Campbell leading things off against Zach Thornton. First pitch is fouled off his front leg in the batter's box. I think that got him right above the knee. In the left leg, Campbell going for a stroll outside the batter's box. And now Ike Suarez walking down from the third base coach's box. Asks if he's okay. Foul tips like that are awfully painful. They're painful regardless of what part of the body they hit off of, but right around the knee, that is not fun. 0-1 on Campbell, bottom third of the order here. Campbell grounded into a double play his first time. 0-1 offering is taken high. Campbell looking to turn the page here in the month of July. Over his last 36 games, he's hitting 149. Pitch is fouled back. Good swing there on a cutter that Thornton got away with. It's 1-2.
0: He's got to stay to the big part of the field. That's how you get out of this. You try and pull too much, and you're just going to find yourself struggling more.
1: He singled and walked last night. The pitch is swung on and missed. Big rip at a cutter. Campbell now 0-2, and there's one gone in the fourth.
0: That's a pretty good pitch in on the hands. You know, it seems like a lot of times when you're struggling, guys just save their most perfectly located pitches just for you.
1: Here's Tyler McDonough. Switch hitter batting right. First pitch is swung on and grounded sharply. Foul third base side over by the Syracuse dugout. Looks like everybody's okay. Tyler McDonough, or as our Woo Sox social media team has coined him, Tyler McDinger. I really like that, Alex.
0: Yeah, why not, right?
1: That's awesome.
0: 5 homers in 18 games.
1: Hit a bomb into the Syracuse bullpen his first time. The 0-1 pitch is taken down and in. A changeup missing. Tyler McDonough, not known for his power from what we have seen out of him over the course of his career. Goes after the 1-1 and grounds it to third. Gathered in by Hernandez, whose long throw gets there in time. Tyler McDonough's career high in terms of home runs in a season is 9. And Tyler McDonough, with his home run his first time up, has now matched his career high with 9 home runs so far this season. With a lot of season to go, this is game number 79 for the Woo Sox tonight. Here's Max Ferguson, left-hand batter. First pitch is taken high and tight at 92 for ball one. Certainly helps with the humid conditions. Ball's flying of late as the 1-0 is popped up. On the infield, right side, first baseman Clifford giving way to Bay, the second baseman, on the lip of the infield grass. He makes the catch. And the inning is over. Woo Sox go down 1-2-3 against Thornton. And we go to the bottom of the fourth inning with the Woo Sox on top 3-2 on the Worcester Red Sox Radio Network.
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0: Mr. Red Sox Baseball plays here. Let's get back to the game.
1: Brian Bayo goes back to work after a 10-pitch, 1-2-3 third inning. And Woo Sox on top 3-2 here in Syracuse. Christopher Morel to lead things off. Middle third of the order in the first pitch. It is a sweeper that catches the outside corner for a strike. Morel started the second inning rally with an infield hit and scored the first of two runs as the 0-1 bounces. And it was an infield hit down the third baseline, and he would then score on the RBI double from Ben Wartbet. Second baseman McDonough playing up the middle. Brian Bayo takes a breath, begins the windup, and throws. And Morel with a high chopper left side, backhanded by the shortstop Capra, gets rid of it quickly and gets it to first in time to get Morel for the first down here in the fourth inning. 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Here's Ryan Clifford, left-hand batter. First offering is fouled off. A chopper that bounced over the catcher, Jason DeLay.
2: And apparently right next to our field mic.
1: Right next to the mic. The ball boy scurrying over to retrieve it on the warning track. The 0-1 is swung on and popped up. On the infield, right side, in foul ground, it's the catcher Jason DeLay who makes the catch. Two down here in the fourth inning. You know, it's interesting, Alex. Brian Bayo's first three starts, Matt Feiss was his catcher. And tonight it's Jason DeLay. And we asked Iggy Suarez last week going into that start last Thursday if that was a coincidence. He said it's more about trying to balance the playing time with the catchers here as the first pitch, Gianni Hernandez, is a called strike at the very top of the zone. But it's really going to be interesting now with Mickey Gasper back in the mix. Just to see how things are managed, as the 0-1 is a bunt attempt from Hernandez, but he bunts it foul back to the screen, and it's 0-2.
2: Well, Matt Lloyd coming off the injured list will indirectly affect that as well, because that means that's another guy in the mix at first base, which means that means probably, you would think, more catching opportunities for Gasper, because he's the only catcher on the 40-man roster.
1: It's almost like a domino effect, too, because you've also got Brett Harris now in the mix. 0-2 pitch. It is swung on and grounded softly to second base. Charging is McDonough. He scoops and slings it to first in plenty of time to get Yanni Hernandez. And Brian Bayo with another 1-2-3 inning. That is now back-to-back 1-2-3 frames. And Bayo has now retired 8 in a row. On to the fifth in Syracuse. Woo Sox on top 3-2. Alex Jensen takes over the play-by-play when we come back on the Worcester Red Sox Radio Network.
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2: Top of the Woo Sox lineup here in the fifth inning. It's Worcester 3 and Syracuse 2, and Braden Ward, Vinny Capper, and Mickey Gasper to face Zach Thornton, who's thrown 59 pitches thus far. He has battled his control. The Woo Sox have just two hits as Braden Ward digs in, 0 for 2, and the first pitch around a bunt takes outside for ball one. Thornton this evening has walked four and struck out three. Here's the 1-0 pitch, and Ward swings, taps it foul, first base side. One ball and one strike. Yanni Hernandez, the third baseman, is way in on the grass. Ward reached on that error, a two-base error by Jiwon Bae in the third, and scored on a wild pitch. 1-1, swung on and missed. Breaking ball down and away, the cutter, and now it's 1-2. Blue Sox, kind of a Braden Ward run. His version of a Ricky run in the third. Stole third, scored on that wild pitch that barely got away from home plate. 1-2 pitch. Ward takes outside. Two balls and two strikes. Two hits last night, and when he gets on base, this Woo Sox offense can really go. Second baseman Brujan shading the middle, and Thornton's 2-2. Ward takes low, and now it's three balls and two strikes. Of his 59 pitches, Thornton threw 23 in that third inning. Three balls and two strikes to Ward. Here's the pitch, left on left, and Ward swings. It's a fly ball to center field. In his tracks, Morabito now one step to his left, makes the catch. And Ward is the first out here in the fifth. So that'll bring Vinny Capper to the plate. Still plenty of sunshine on the playing surface. Shadows starting to get long from the third base side. And Pache in left field is now standing out of the sunlight. First pitch to Vinny Capper on the way. Take in a strike on the inside corner. Vinny has flown to left and walked. Outfield room in left center. And the 0-1 is a strike at the knees. No balls and two strikes. There's a changeup from Thornton. No one to as Capra calls time. And now out of the windup, Thornton's 0-2 pitch. Swing and a miss. Got him down and in with a cutter. Capra K's. That is the fourth strikeout for Zach Thornton. And quickly, two away here in the fifth for Mickey Gasper. Gasper has walked twice. First game of the Woo Sox since May 6th. Out of the windup, Thornton's first pitch to him is taken upstairs for ball one. Gasper was recalled on May 7th. 1-0 pitch, swung on and bounced softly on the left side, charging it short. Brujan has it, throws to first on the run, in time to get Gasper, and the Woo Sox go down 1-2-3. Seven in a row retired now by Zach Thornton, and we're halfway home after 4.5 on a Wednesday night in Syracuse. It's the Woo Sox leading the Mets 3-2 on the Worcester Red Sox Radio Network.
0: Hey, Woo Sox fans! 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
14: A better life with Dr. Sanjay Gupta.
15: When we talk about how much exercise someone should get, current guidelines call for about 150 minutes of moderate intensity exercise or 75 minutes of vigorous intensity exercise every week. New study out of the UK makes a strong case for vigorous exercise if and when you can do it. Now, researchers determined that even little bursts of vigorous exercise can significantly reduce someone's risk of eight different diseases: dementia, type 2 diabetes, fatty liver disease, chronic respiratory disease, chronic kidney disease, immune-mediated inflammatory diseases, major cardiovascular events, and atrial fibrillation. We're not talking about complicated training programs here. Just work with what you can into your everyday life. If you are breathless and unable to speak in complete sentences, then you've hit the mark. I'm Dr. Sanjay Gupta, helping you live a better life.
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2: 0-2.
1: And you're obviously looking for ways to improve your team, and it's not always going to be the big bat or the marquee name, but also trying to improve the depth that you have up and down your system.
2: Here's the 0-2 to Pache, and it's taken in the dirt, a changeup. 1-2.
1: You just would love to be a fly in the wall for those conversations, right? At Craig Breslow's office and trying to figure out, okay, why am I identifying Brent Harris? Why do we need him in our organization? And the other part of that, too, is why now? I think it's all very fascinating.
2: Here's the 1-2 from Bayo. Pache fouls it back to the screen. Well, I'm not sure he would have been available for as little as the Red Sox got him for if not for the fact that he was DFA'd. And listen, I mean, the Red Sox depth has been tested this year, both on the mound and on the dirt, and the grass for that matter, with Roman Anthony still on the shelf. Another 1-2. Pache again dribbles it foul left of home plate. Count remains 1-2.
1: You're looking at it, Nick Sogard starting to rehab tomorrow in Portland. Romy Gonzalez is back. It's interesting. That's the word I'll go back to again.
2: Another 1-2 from Bayo to Pache. Swinging a line drive down the right field line. That's a fair ball headed for the corner and extra bases. Pache turning at first, on his way to second. It's bobbled out there by Campbell, and Pache is going to make it to third base. Well, the ball gets in the corner. It can do some funny things. And Pache takes advantage with a three-base hit. His fourth triple of the season.
1: I'd like to see a replay to see exactly what happened here. I think this ball just bounced away from Christian Campbell. Didn't bounce in a way that he thought it was going to. Really good at bat for Pache. Nice piece of hitting and breaks up the stretch of nine straight retired by Bayo.
2: He's hit well against the Woo Sox this year as the nine-hitter Brujan checks in. And Bayo's first pitch to him is inside, ball one. So Pache has driven in a run and tripled tonight. Woo Sox still lead at 3-2, but Pache at third base with one out here in the fifth. Brujan struck out swinging in the second inning. 1-0 pitch. Swinging a bouncing ball, hit softly first base way, but foul. Picked up in front of the bag by Gasper. One ball and one strike. That triples broke up a run of nine in a row, retired by Bayo. One and one. Woo Sox have the infield in. Capra shading the middle from short, and the pitch inside. Four-seamer from Bayo. Now two balls and one strike. 66 pitches for Bayo. And his 67th set of the belt on the way. Brujan takes a strike on the inside corner. Good pitch, a sinker. Front door right on the edge, and now it's 2-2. Outfield, Braden Ward in center, a few steps toward left center. Pache at third and one out. And the 2-2 from Bayo. And Brujan swings, it's a ground ball to second. Coming home is McDonough. The throw is in time, and the tag, he missed him. Pache slides around the tag from delay. He can't believe it. Pache scores, and it's now 3-3. An RBI fielder's choice. The throw was there on time. It was everything but the tag. I mean, Pache was dead meat, but a perfect slide. And Mickey Smith said he got the hands around the tag.
1: Wow, that is quite the slide for Pache. I mean, delay, he had the time there and everything. That is just a real unfortunate break for both him and Brian Bayo, the rest of this team. Another look here. Nice job by McDonough. And yeah, it looked like he got that right hand on top of the plate before the tag came down. Boy, that's a tough one to swallow for Worcester.
2: So Dan DeLucia out to the mound with a towel in hand for Bayo. It's an RBI fielder's choice for Brujan, who drives in his 11th run of the season. Still just one out here in the fifth, and back to the top of the lineup for Jiwon Bae. Bae has flown to center twice. Left-handed stick, first pitch from Bayo. Here it comes. Swinging a foul back to the screen, 0-1. So the Woo Sox jumped ahead with a run in the second on the McDonough blast, then two in the bottom half of the inning for Syracuse. Woo Sox answered back with two in the third, and now a single run home here in the fifth for the Mets. 0-1. Swinging a line drive hit toward left center field. Breaking in is Ward, still coming into a dive, and he can't make the play. In and out of his glove. Brujan never stopped. The throw comes to second, and Bae beats it there. It's a double for Jiwon Bae, and now the Mets have him at second and third with just one out. Almost a fantastic play by Braden Ward on a soft line drive to shallow left center, but he could not hold on. And the Mets threatening to take the lead here in the fifth inning.
1: That's one of those where I think Braden Ward was fooled and that this ball did not travel as far as he thought it was going to. But again, soft contact induced by Bayo, 76 miles an hour off the bat, and another unfortunate break.
2: Blue Sox have to bring the infield in again now. A 3-3 game, second and third, one out. And the first pitch to Nick Morabito is taken on the inside half for strike one. Boy, if Ward caught that ball, he would have been able to walk it to first base to double off Brujan because he was halfway to third base by the time that ball hit the turf. Really gambled. 0-1 to Morabito. Is swung on and missed. Good breaking ball from Bayo. That was the sweeper. Now it's 0-2. Bayo has gotten Morabito twice on strikes. He could use another one here. 0-2. Bayo ready. Now the pitch, and Morabito takes a fastball outside. The four-seamer at 94. And the count 1-2. Starting to move around in the WooSox bullpen. A left-hander has begun to throw. 1-2. Bayo to Morabito. Here it comes. And it's taken low. Would not bite at the changeup. That's a pretty good take by Morabito. And now it's 2-2. Triple, fielder's choice, double. All with one out in the inning. 2-2. Bayo kicks and fires. And Morabito swings and misses at a breaking ball down and away. He got him with a cutter. And strikeout number 6 for Bayo is a big one. 2 outs now here in the 5th inning, and the runner's still anchored at 2nd and 3rd.
1: Really good pitch. Great execution. Third time he's gotten Morabito. Love to get him through 5. Looks like that's Tyler Sum and Diego throwing in the bullpen.
2: 75 pitches now for Brian Bayo. And now MJ Melendez digs in. He's K'd twice. Left-handed hitter. The pitch taken high and tight for 1. Bayo with the Woo Sox has thrown as many as 88 pitches. 85 in his last start against the Mud Hens. Woo Sox and Mets tied at 3. And now the 1-0 from Bayo. Melendez swings and bounces it foul first base side. 1-1.

0: Melendez, an open stance from the left side. Where's the jersey number one on that blue top with pinstripe pants for the Mets? Runners take their leads, and the 1-1 from Brian Baio. Set at the belt, and here it comes. Melendez swings. It's a fly ball down the left field line, slicing toward foul territory. Long run for Castro, and he's out of room. That ball actually landed in play. There's a cutout out there between the sidewall and the foul pole. Baio just could not get there. 1-2.
1: That would have been something if he made the play.
0: Oh, my goodness. That's a very unique area down there. 1-2. Baio's ready. First base side of the slab. Runners lead from second and third. And the pitch to Melendez is taken high. Fastball 94. 2-2. So much this is a cat and mouse game. The changeup is in the back of the hitter's mind. It's just, how is the sequencing working between Baio and DeLay? When do they go back to it? Now the 2-2 pitch to MJ Melendez is taken low. There was the changeup, and Melendez laid off. And now it's 3-2.
1: It's a really good take. Almost like he was expecting it. Now what do you go to here?
0: Well, you can go back to the changeup, right? Open base at first. Christopher Morel, a right-handed hitter, is on deck. As Melendez asks for time. Woosox and the Mets tied at three here in the fifth. Run home for Syracuse and threatening for more with two outs. And the 3-2 pitch is swung on, a fly ball hit to right. Campbell drifting back now toward the line. It's playable for him. He's there right near the track. He makes the catch, and the inning is over. So Baio allows one, but he gets out of a jam with runners at second and third. And one out with a strikeout of Morabito, and getting Melendez to fly out to right to limit the damage to just one in the fifth. We're on to the sixth. Jim Cain will take over play-by-play next. Blue Sox and the Mets tied at three on the Worcester Red Sox Radio Network.
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1: Top of the sixth at Syracuse. Woosox and the Mets are tied at three as Jason DeLay leads things off against the lefty Zach Thornton, who's at 70 pitches. Through five innings, he's allowed only two hits. Tall left-hander begins his motion and delivers, and DeLay takes inside, a fastball missing for ball one. Nobody throwing in the Syracuse bullpen. Told you that Tyler Samaniego was warming in the Worcester bullpen last inning. As the 1-0 misses down and in on DeLay, two balls and no strikes. Jason's been hit by a pitch. He's also struck out looking tonight. The 2-0, DeLay takes way outside, 3-0. Now it looks like a left-hander has started to throw for Syracuse in its bullpen. 3-0 pitch. Yeah, DeLay taking all the way, taking the called strike. It's Joe Jakes, old friend, warming for Syracuse.